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1: Well, my daddy left home when I was 3, and he didn't leave much to Ma and me, just this old guitar and an empty bottle of booze. Now, I don't blame him because he run and hid, but the meanest thing that he ever did was before he left, he went and named me Sue. Well, he must have thought that it was quite a joke, and it got a lot of laughs from lots of folks. Seems I had to fight my whole life through. Some gal would giggle and I'd get red, and some guy'd laugh and I'd bust his head. I'll tell you, life ain't easy for a boy named Sue.

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And I knew that scar on his cheek and his evil eye. He was big and bent and gray and old, and I looked at him and my blood ran cold, and I said, my name is Sue!

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I tell you, I fought tougher men, but I really can't remember when. 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I heard him laugh and then I heard him cussing. 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

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Yeah, what could I do? What could I do?

0: 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We're local. 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
1: Well, it was all that I could do.

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Well, he sat down and wrote another verse to the song and he sent it to me, and after reading it I realized that my friend had written the

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I guess I shouldn't say anything at all, since you're supposed to belong to him. But I just can't let you go without telling you just how much I love you.

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While they're out there hitting, we're in here playing the hits. Hey, no Tigers on the stream. Sorry about that. But there's plenty of classic country to be had right here on Big Country Gold.

In 49 and went to Detroit working on assembly line. 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

Yeah, Red Rider, this is the Cottonmouth in the Psycho Billy Cadillac. Come on. Haul. 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You might say I went right up to the factory and picked it up. It's cheaper that way.

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2: USA Radio News, I'm Anthony Lucero. President Trump says the United States has essentially taken control of Iran after months of military action.
3: We took over Venezuela, and we have essentially taken over Iran. Now, there's been no shooting for days before the hit that we gave them the other night.
2: Trump says there had been no shooting in Iran for days before the latest American strikes. A judge declared a mistrial today in the Lindsey Clancy murder trial after jurors failed to reach a unanimous verdict on whether she was criminally responsible for strangling her three children. Defense attorney Kevin Reddington says 11 jurors favored acquittal and one wanted a conviction.
4: They were robbed by one man for whatever his agenda was, who stole 7 weeks of the life of these other jurors that were so attentive, so beautiful, so wonderful.
2: Prosecutors have not decided whether to retry Clancy. A hearing to make that decision is set for September 29th. House Minority Leader Hakeem Jeffries is considering possible punishment for Democrats Jared Golden and Marie Glusenkamp-Perez after they joined Republicans on a key procedural vote. Jeffries called their actions a breach of trust. Both lawmakers defended those votes as benefiting their constituents. An ICE agent has been federally charged with lying about events leading up to the shooting of a Venezuelan alien in the leg.
5: Charges against Christian Castro are not yet publicly available, but CNN reports he's facing several counts of making false statements. This is the first time the Department of Justice has charged an officer for conduct on duty, as immigration operations have been happening nationwide. John Summers, USA Radio News.
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6: At the closing bell, the Dow Jones Industrial Average lost 271 points. The S&P 500 fell 29 points. The NASDAQ dropped 77 points. Markets will be closed Monday for the Labor Day holiday. I'm Levon Putney.
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2: The Trump administration is seeking to access state voter rolls to check citizenship information against federal immigration records. Democrats and voting rights groups are challenging that effort in court, arguing the federal government lacks the authority to obtain the data and could improperly remove eligible voters. Florida Surgeon General says a locally transmitted outbreak of dengue fever will get worse.

0: Cinnamon rolls had been stolen, but the real story was much different.
1: The owner of Roll and Dough hired an Uber driver to deliver about 350 cinnamon rolls worth about $3,100. The order never arrived, and she initially accused the driver of stealing them. Police later learned that the driver had been arrested by Border Patrol while on the way to make the delivery. The rolls were eventually recovered, but had to be thrown away. Ron Warner, USA Radio News.
0: And I'm Anthony Lucero, USA Radio News.
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4: Or Sheboygan, Indian River, and the Straits of Mackinac. Overnight, partly cloudy, low 59. Sunshine Saturday, high 74. Sunny Sunday, high 77. That's your forecast. I'm Tim O'Brien.
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1: Some say love, it is a river, and that it drowns the tender reed. And some say love, it's like a razor, and that it leaves your soul to bleed.

0: 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Sheboygan.
1: USA Radio News, I'm Anthony Lucero. President Trump says the United States has achieved major objectives in Iran. That includes stopping the nation from obtaining a nuclear weapon.
2: I would say it's a military conflict, if you want. Some people could call it. I don't think it matters what you call it. What matters is the fact that we have had tremendous success.
1: He says American forces have also targeted Iranian radar and cleared mines from the Strait of Hormuz. The conflict remains active despite periods of reduced fighting. A mistrial has been declared in the Lindsey Clancy triple murder case after 7 days of jury

0: Add former NFL players Daquan Wright and Xavien Harris to its roster ahead of tomorrow's opener against Clemson. Vice President J.D. Vance is defending conservative podcaster Tucker Carlson.
1: Vance spoke Thursday at a White House press briefing and was asked about his friendship with Carlson, who recently said President Trump should be removed from office for considering nuclear strikes. Vance said Tucker is a friend, despite the fact that we disagree on a number of things. He added, "I'm not going to play the game where I throw friends under the bus because I have political disagreements with them." Some Republicans have called on Vance to break ties with Carlson. John Summers, USA Radio News.
0: Wall Street closed lower.
2: At the closing bell, the Dow Jones Industrial Average lost 271 points. The S&P 500 fell 29 points. The NASDAQ dropped 77 points. I'm Levon Putney.
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4: 1 minute, your money, and here's what matters. Interest rates jumped this week. The 30-year Treasury hit its highest level since 2007, nearly 20 years. And this isn't just an American story. Borrowing costs are moving higher in Europe and Japan as well. Washington stepped in and tried to push those rates back down, and it worked for about a day. And gold noticed, and gold is up roughly 10% this month. And now here's what you and I are watching. Friday, the 28th, Federal Reserve Chairman Kevin Warsh speaks in Wyoming, less than 3 weeks before the Fed's next interest rate decision. Wall Street will be listening, so will I. I'm Alan Johnson, 40 years in finance, 28 years in precious metals.
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0: President Trump is signing an executive order that allows small to medium-sized U.S. farms and ranches to process their own products.
5: President Trump announces his executive order.
6: For the first time ever, we're going to give farmers and ranches the right to process their own food. That's a big announcement.
5: Speaking from the Oval Office Friday, Trump said the order is in response to calls he says he has received from farmers to take on the big companies that dominate U.S. meat processing. Last month, Trump announced the U.S. would pause higher tariffs on ground beef imports for 90 days. The move was meant to lower beef prices for U.S. consumers and give ranchers time to rebuild their herds. I'm Lisa Carton.
0: A former New Jersey fire chief and retired police officer is facing additional charges over allegations of sexual misconduct involving firefighters that he supervised. Prosecutors say Robert Sinnott used training exercises to facilitate non-consensual sexual contact with multiple subordinates. The latest indictment adds charges involving several alleged victims. Why are Americans so fiercely loyal to Coke or Pepsi? Experts say it may be more than just the taste.
7: Coke and Pepsi have been rivals for generations, and research suggests that branding and memories can influence which one people prefer. The two drinks have slightly different formulas. Coke led U.S. sales in 2025, while Pepsi ranked third. A nutrition expert says both regular sodas contain substantial amounts of sugar and are best consumed in moderation. Ron Warner, USA Radio News.
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11: Port Sheboygan, Indian River, and the Straits of Mackinac. Overnight, partly cloudy, low 59. Sunshine Saturday, high 74. Sunny Sunday, high 77. That's your forecast. I'm Tim O'Brien.
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0: fella, cause you are the Abbott into my Costello, and you are the fruit to my loom. Red Solo Cup, you're more than just plastic. You're more than amazing, you're more than fantastic. And believe me that I'm not the least bit sarcastic when I look at you and say, Red Solo Cup, you're not just a cup.
1: No, no, no,
2: no.
1: No.
2: God, no.
0: You're my friend.
2: Friend.
0: Yeah.
2: Friend. Lifelong.
0: Thank you for being my friend.

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1: USA Radio News, I'm Anthony Lucero. 18 U.S. service members have been killed so far in the war with Iran, over 750 wounded. President Trump acknowledged those deaths while comparing the toll to casualties from earlier U.S. wars.
2: We lost 18 souls, 18 great souls. I was there to greet the families of those people at Dover, and they're great. I got very friendly with some of the families. They were incredible families.
1: Nearly half of the reported wounded have been recorded since the fighting resumed in July. Vice President J.D. Vance will not say if the U.S. has plans to help the Iranian people overthrow the Islamic regime.
3: Vance hosted the White House press briefing Thursday and was pressed on recent comments from President Trump, where he encouraged the Iranian people to rise up.
4: There are a lot of course, additional tools that we have at our disposal. Some of those the president will use and some of them he won't.
3: Vance said he's not going to advertise what the U.S. is doing with Iran from a podium and added, everything is on the table when it comes to Iran. John Summers, USA Radio News.
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1: Sony Pictures Television has fired longtime Wheel of Fortune announcer Jim Thornton, effective immediately.
4: Friday's firing follows an incident on a flight from Charlotte, North Carolina to Los Angeles in May. A passenger told authorities she saw disturbing messages and images on Thornton's laptop, including sexual content she believed involved children. She alerted a flight attendant and provided photos of what she saw. KTLA reports officers were waiting for the 61-year-old when the plane landed at LAX. Thornton was questioned but allowed to leave and has not been charged with a crime. His attorney claims Thornton regularly visited a suicide crisis website after losing a family member to suicide a few years ago, but was sent a wrong link and ended up in a chat room for people with pedophilic thoughts. I'm Sharon Reardon.
1: Severe storms are threatening the Midwest and Mid-Atlantic today, with over 30 million people at risk. The storms could bring damaging winds, heavy rain, following yesterday's storms that left more than 500,000 people without power. Labor Day comes with a fashion cutoff that experts say is silly, outdated, and should be met with protest.
5: The first Labor Day came in 1882 in the center of the Gilded Age, and that's where the don't wear white after Labor Day rules started. Wealthy socialites invented the dress code to make fun of those who didn't have the money for a new fall wardrobe. But fear not, the Emily Post Institute says it's an obsolete dress code and you should wear white any time of year. Those same socialites also banned straw hats and vacations after Labor Day, but you can do those too. I'm Bree Tennis.
1: And I'm Anthony Lucero, USA Radio News.
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7: 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Overnight, partly cloudy, low 59. Sunshine Saturday, high 74. Sunny Sunday, high 77. That's your forecast. I'm Tim O'Brien.
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0: and all his kin. 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You're all invited back again to this locality to have a heapin' helpin' of their hospitality. Beverly Hillbillies, that's what they call them now. Nice folks. Y'all come back, yeah?
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0: 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Sheboygan.
1: USA Radio News, I'm Anthony Lucero. President Trump says the United States has essentially taken control of Iran after months of military action.

0: We took over Venezuela, and we have essentially taken over Iran. Now, there's been no shooting for days before the hit that we gave them the other night.
1: Trump says there had been no shooting in Iran for days before the latest American strikes. A judge declared a mistrial today in the Lindsey Clancy murder trial after jurors failed to reach a unanimous verdict on whether she was criminally responsible for strangling her three children. Defense attorney Kevin Reddington says 11 jurors favored acquittal and one wanted a conviction.
2: They were robbed by one man for whatever his agenda was, who stole 7 weeks of the life of these other jurors that were so attentive, so beautiful, so wonderful.
1: Prosecutors have not decided whether to retry Clancy. A hearing to make that decision is set for September 29th. House Minority Leader Hakeem Jeffries is considering possible punishment for Democrats Jared Golden and Marie Glusenkamp-Perez after they joined Republicans on a key procedural vote. Jeffries called their actions a breach of trust. Both lawmakers defended those votes as benefiting their constituents. An ICE agent has been federally charged with lying about events leading up to the shooting of a Venezuelan alien in the leg.
3: Charges against Christian Castro are not yet publicly available, but CNN reports he's facing several counts of making false statements. This is the first time the Department of Justice has charged an officer for conduct on duty as immigration operations have been happening nationwide. John Summers, USA Radio News.
1: Wall Street closed lower.
4: At the closing bell, the Dow Jones Industrial Average lost 271 points. The S&P 500 fell 29 points. The NASDAQ dropped 77 points. Markets will be closed Monday for the Labor Day holiday. I'm Levon Putney.
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1: The Trump administration is seeking to access state voter rolls to check citizenship information against federal immigration records. Democrats and voting rights groups are challenging that effort in court, arguing the federal government lacks the authority to obtain the data and

0: This podcaster has been arrested after a federal grand jury indicted him for allegedly threatening to kill President Trump. 40-year-old Benjamin Azariah Southworth also faces charges of cyberstalking and harassing the president's personal lawyer and the lawyer's family. A Florida bakery thought that hundreds of cinnamon rolls had been stolen, but the real story was much different.
1: The owner of Roll and Dough hired an Uber driver to deliver about 350 cinnamon rolls worth about $3,100. The order never arrived, and she initially accused the driver of stealing them. Police later learned that the driver had been arrested by Border Patrol while on the way to make the delivery. The rolls were eventually recovered, but had to be thrown away. Ron Warner, USA Radio News.
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4: Weather. For Sheboygan, Indian River, and the Straits of Mackinac. Overnight, partly cloudy, low 59. Sunshine Saturday, high 74. Sunny Sunday, high 77. That's your forecast. I'm Tim O'Brien.
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We bitch about a dollar.

0: Serving Sheboygan and the Straits area for 70 years. 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Sheboygan.
1: USA Radio News, I'm Anthony Lucero. President Trump says the United States has achieved major objectives in Iran. That includes stopping the nation from obtaining a nuclear weapon.
2: I would say it's a military conflict, if you want. Some people could call it. I don't think it matters what you call it. What matters is the fact that we have had tremendous success.
1: He says American forces have also targeted Iranian radar and cleared mines from the Strait of Hormuz. The conflict remains active despite periods of reduced fighting. A mistrial has been declared in the Lindsey Clancy triple murder case after 7 days of jury deliberations. Defense attorney Kevin Reddington says 11 jurors favored acquittal and one held out.
3: Obviously, this is not a time for gloating, bragging, expressing victory. It's a very sad case.
1: Prosecutors have not yet decided whether or not to retry Clancy. A hearing to make that determination is set for September 29th. A Louisiana judge has cleared the way for former NFL players to return to college football, granting a preliminary injunction against the NCAA and SEC. The ruling allows LSU to add former NFL players Daquan Wright and Xavier Harris to its roster ahead of tomorrow's opener against Clemson. Vice President J.D. Vance is defending conservative podcaster Tucker Carlson.
4: Vance spoke Thursday at a White House press briefing and was asked about his friendship with Carlson, who recently said President Trump should be removed from office for considering nuclear strikes. Vance said Tucker is a friend, despite the fact that we disagree on a number of things. He added, "I'm not going to play the game where I throw friends under the bus because I have political disagreements with them." Some Republicans have called on Vance to break ties with Carlson. John Summers, USA Radio News.
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5: At the closing bell, the Dow Jones Industrial Average lost 271 points. The S&P 500 fell 29 points. The NASDAQ dropped 77 points. I'm Levon Putney.
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6: 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His rapid

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2: President Trump is signing an executive order that allows small to medium-sized U.S. farms and ranches to process their own products.
3: President Trump announces his executive order.
4: For the first time ever, we're going to give farmers and ranchers the right to process their own food. That's a big announcement.
3: Speaking from the Oval Office Friday, Trump said the order is in response to calls he says he has received from farmers to take on the big companies that dominate U.S. meat processing. Last month, Trump announced the U.S. would pause higher tariffs on ground beef imports for 90 days. The move was meant to lower beef prices for U.S. consumers and give ranchers time to rebuild their herds. I'm Lisa Carton.
2: A former New Jersey fire chief.

0: indictment adds charges involving several alleged victims. Why are Americans so fiercely loyal to Coke or Pepsi? Experts say it may be more than just the taste.
1: Coke and Pepsi have been rivals for generations, and research suggests that branding and memories can influence which one people prefer. The two drinks have slightly different formulas. Coke led U.S. sales in 2025, while Pepsi ranked third. A nutrition expert says both regular sodas contain substantial amounts of sugar and are best consumed in moderation. Ron Warner, USA Radio News.
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2: Good morning, guys. I just want to warn you, traffic is tough out there.
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7: Port Sheboygan, Indian River, and the Straits of Mackinac. Overnight, partly cloudy, low 59. Sunshine Saturday, high 74. Sunny Sunday, high 77. That's your forecast. I'm Tim O'Brien.
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1: USA Radio News, I'm Anthony Lucero. 18 U.S. service members have been killed so far in the war with Iran, over 750 wounded. President Trump acknowledged those deaths while comparing the toll to casualties from earlier U.S. wars.
2: We lost 18 souls, 18 great souls. I was there to greet the families of those people at Dover, and they're great. I got very friendly with some of the families. They were incredible families.
1: Nearly half of the reported wounded have been recorded since the fighting resumed in July. Vice President J.D. Vance will not say if the U.S. has plans to help the Iranian people overthrow the Islamic regime.
3: Vance hosted the White House press briefing Thursday and was pressed on recent comments from President Trump, where he encouraged the Iranian people to rise up.
4: There are a lot of course, additional tools that we have at our disposal. Some of those the president will use and some of them he won't.
3: Vance said he's not going to advertise what the U.S. is doing with Iran from a podium and added, everything is on the table when it comes to Iran. John Summers, USA Radio News.
1: A mistrial leaves the future of Lindsey Clancy's murder case uncertain.
5: They were robbed by one man for whatever his agenda was.
1: Prosecutors must now decide whether to retry her, pursue different charges, or take another legal course. Clancy remains in a state psychiatric hospital, and a court hearing on September 29th is expected to address what they're going to do next. A growing push to expand skilled trades is highlighting career options that don't require a four-year degree.
6: Lowe's CEO Marvin Ellison says jobs in plumbing, electrical work, welding, and HVAC can provide six-figure careers without a four-year degree. Lowe's is leading a coalition that aims to help train 1 million tradespeople by 2035. The effort includes companies like NVIDIA, Bank of America, General Motors, and AT&T, along with community colleges and nonprofits. Ron Warner, USA Radio News.
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1: Sony Pictures Television has fired longtime Wheel of Fortune announcer Jim Thornton, effective immediately.
8: Friday's firing follows an incident on a flight from Charlotte, North Carolina to Los Angeles in May. A passenger told authorities she saw disturbing messages and images on Thornton's laptop, including sexual content she believed involved children. She alerted a flight attendant and provided photos of what she saw. KTLA reports officers were waiting for the 61-year-old when the plane landed at LAX. Thornton was questioned but allowed to leave and has not been charged with a crime. His attorney claims Thornton regularly visited a suicide crisis website after losing a family member to suicide a few years ago, but was sent a wrong link and ended up in a chat room for people with pedophilic thoughts. I'm Sharon Reardon.
1: Severe storms are threatening the Midwest and Mid-Atlantic today, with over 30 million people at risk. The storms could bring damaging winds, heavy rain, following yesterday's storms that left more than 500,000 people without power. Labor Day comes with a fashion cutoff that experts say is silly, outdated, and should be met with protest.
9: The first Labor Day came in 1882 in the center of the Gilded Age, and that's where the don't wear white after Labor Day rules started. Wealthy socialites invented the dress code to make fun of those who didn't have the money for a new fall wardrobe. But fear not, the Emily Post Institute says it's an obsolete dress code and you should wear white any time of year. Those same socialites also banned straw hats and vacations after Labor Day, but you can do those too. I'm Bree Tennis.
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12: Weather. Or Sheboygan, Indian River, and the Straits of Mackinac. Overnight, partly cloudy, low 59.

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You know that.

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When a stranger stopped beside me in an antique Cadillac.

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You turned on the radio, and them sad old songs coming out of them speakers was solid country gold. Then I noticed the stranger was ghost white there when he asked me for a light.

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He said, this is where you get off, boy, 'cause I'm going back to Alabama. 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The whole

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1: USA Radio News, I'm Jim Rinaldi. Elon Musk is putting money behind Republican candidates in the 2026 midterms, with his first major spending targeting several key Senate races.
2: Musk's America PAC has reported more than $800,000 in spending since August 19th, backing Republicans and opposing Democrats. The largest share, nearly $248,000, went into the Texas Senate race supporting Attorney General Ken Paxton. The PAC is also spending in Michigan, Maine, Ohio, and New Hampshire, along with competitive House races. Ron Warner, USA Radio News.
1: The United Nations is warning that a strengthening El Nino could bring months of extreme heat around the world. The climate pattern can shift rainfall and temperatures, increasing the risk of drought and heat in some regions while bringing heavier rain and flooding to others.
3: Immigrants are welcome here, no hate!
4: A handful of skirmishes broke out at Denver's La Alma Lincoln Park between groups of students and ICE supporters. This independent journalist had his camera stolen after being taken to the ground.
5: I was upset. I was angry. I just wanted to get my camera. I really didn't care, about getting hit.
4: Organizers had their march cut short by Denver police trying to keep them off open roads, but applauded students for sharing their message despite facing challenges. I'm Connor Shreve.
1: President Trump doesn't think the military conflict with Iran is a war. Trump was asked by reporters in the Oval Office Friday if he agrees with Vice President J.D. Vance, who said he doesn't believe it's a war because there is no active shooting right now. Trump said it's a military conflict, adding that it's small potatoes because the U.S. has decimated Iran's military. Trump went on to say that it doesn't matter what you call it, and it's been a success because Iran doesn't have a nuclear weapon.

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1: This is Your Money Minute with Alan Johnson.
2: 1 minute, your money, and here's what matters. Interest rates jumped this week. The 30-year Treasury hit its highest level since 2007, nearly 20 years. And this isn't just an American story. Borrowing costs are moving higher in Europe and Japan as well. Washington stepped in and tried to push those rates back down, and it worked for about a day. And gold noticed, and gold is up roughly 10% this month. And now, here's what you and I are watching. Friday, the 28th, Federal Reserve Chairman Kevin Warsh speaks in Wyoming, less than 3 weeks before the Fed's next interest rate decision. Wall Street will be listening, so will I. I'm Alan Johnson, 40 years in finance, 28 years in precious metals.
1: Your Money Minute is presented by Heritage Gold Partners. Call Alan Johnson at 833-577-4653.
0: President Trump says fans of New Yorker Maria Bartiromo will not be happy that she's out at Fox News. Liz Warner reports.
3: The president took to Truth Social praising Bartiromo for her more than a decade of work at Fox Business, calling her a total professional and a true warrior. Fox announced Thursday that Mornings with Maria would now be known as Mornings with Fox Business. She also anchored Sunday Morning Futures on Fox News. In a network statement, a spokesperson said Fox thanks Maria for her work over the past 12 and a half years and wished her well, but did not elaborate. Bartiromo, a Brooklyn native who also worked for CNBC, was the first person to report live from the floor of the New York Stock Exchange. In New York, I'm Liz Warner.
0: A rescued corn snake is getting attention after turning up in an unusual place at a grocery store in England.
4: A baby corn snake was found browsing the bread aisle at a grocery store in Maryport, England, and has been named Crumbs by the animal group now caring for her. Pet Encounter says it has rescued 21 snakes this year, compared to 14 last year, as more owners struggle with the cost of exotic pets. Anthony Lucero, USA Radio News.
0: A newborn kitten in Texas survived a nearly 80-mile ride after crawling into the engine compartment of a vehicle traveling from Rock Springs to Kerrville. The driver discovered the kitten after arriving at work. Workers removed the car's grill, allowing animal rescuers to safely pull it out. I'm Jim Rinaldi, USA Radio News.
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6: Big Country Gold. Porsche of Oregon, Indian River, and the Straits of Mackinac. Sunny skies today, high 74. Mostly clear tonight, low 55. Sunny on Sunday, tomorrow's high 77. Labor Day Monday, mostly sunny, high 77. Tuesday, a chance of showers, high 71. Wednesday, a chance of showers, high 78. That's your forecast. I'm Tim O'Brien. Have a great holiday weekend from Big Country Gold.
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8: Well, thank you, Ken Hunter, for that introduction, and welcome to another edition of the Outdoor Magazine radio show right here on the Outdoor Magazine radio network on more than 30 radio stations across our great state of Michigan. And as always, so glad to have you along with us as we embark in our three-hour weekly adventure. 3 hours I'm here every week talking about the great outdoors here in the great state of Michigan. Hunting and fishing and shooting and trapping, some wild game issues, some conservation issues, even some wild game cooking. Speaking of wild game cooking, we have locked in our next Wednesday Night Live.

It's coming up fast here. It's coming up the 23rd. Wednesday night, the 23rd, at the King's Dish Restaurant in Standish. The King's Dish, a new venue for us. We are forced to find a new venue because of some changes at the Lumberjack. But I'm really excited about this. We went up to the King's Dish. We, being my wife Denise, Uncle Johnny, Aunt Debbie, after playing golf, we went to the King's Dish last week on a Friday night. Dixie Dave was there just to check it out, to scout it out, to scope it out. Would this be a suitable venue for Wednesday Night Live? And yes, it is. So we've got it locked in. Now, because this is a new venue, it's a new staff, except for Dixie Dave, we're going to kind of keep this a little smaller. I think we're going to limit it to about 75 people just to make sure we can put on a good show this first time around, this first rodeo. Call for reservations, 989-718-3071, 989-718-3071. It's Wednesday night, the 23rd. As always, we will go live at 7 o'clock. Make your reservations for 5:30, 6 o'clock or so. Oh, just got a text here. Not a good text either, Charlie. Eric Long of Longline Charters, who is our first guest, is in the law enforcement field, and he just got a call. We'll make the most of it. We will make the most of it. Hey, can you believe it's Labor Day weekend already? Well, not already. Can you believe it's Labor Day weekend? I feel like it should have been last weekend. It's a week late this year. Labor Day weekend. The end of summer, unofficially the end of summer, the kickoff of fall, but it's been feeling that way for a little bit. But man, was it hot and muggy earlier in the week. We did get some rain, though. Thankfully, we got some rain. Actually, a pretty good rain, both at the house and out at the lease property. But I'm afraid it's just a little too late for the lease property. The food plots, again this year, just did not come up. So I think my son James might go back out there and just turn him up and put some rye in. But all that work, all the expense, all the sweat he had put in there earlier in the summer, and we just didn't get the rain to make it happen. Second year in a row now. I'm thinking we need to, put some of that killer food plots product in there called Retain. And Retain is designed to hold moisture. So you put it in the ground, and if you get a little bit of rain, it'll hold that, and it'll slowly release it. Eric says he's going to be tied up on that call. Not good, Charlie. The boat is still in the water. The Angler Quest is still in the water, but not for much longer. I know I will not be fishing. Every year I do this, you'd think I'd be old enough to be wise or wiser than I used to be. Apparently, I'm not. Because every year I face this same situation. I say, yep, I'm going to keep the boat in the water because I'm going to do a little fall perch fishing. I'm going to do some fall walleye fishing. And I never do. And then it gets to be September, maybe even October, and the Angler Quest is still sitting there at the slip, and it's lonely. I need to get it out of the water. We need to put it in the hands of somebody who is going to actually use it this fall. So I'm making myself all kinds of notes. I think I need to get it out of the water. Not think. I need to get it out of the water. I need to get it power washed. I need to get it on a trailer, and I need to get it back to Mr. Angler Quest sooner than later. Because as you know, time starts to fly. Before you know it, it's October 1st. And you know, even though we're still early in September, we are in our Michigan fall hunting season. The goose season's open. The teal season is open. Bear season is just around the corner. The Liberty Hunt next weekend. I think there's some antlerless seasons in there next weekend as well. Who can keep track of it anymore? And we're less than a month away from the beginning of a bow season. So it is indeed hunting season. I got a

message from somebody the other day, and they said, Mike, I hear that you don't like hound hunting. Now, we're not talking about going out hunting for hounds, using hounds to go hunting. In Michigan, you can use hounds for bear. You can use them for coyotes. Forgive my ignorance. I don't know if you can use them for bobcats or not. I don't think so. You can use them for coons, squirrels. Nothing could be further from the truth. I am not a hound hunter. I have never hunted over hounds other than over hounds for rabbits years ago. I used to, as a kid growing up, we hunted over dogs. We had English setters, and we hunted pheasants with them. And I'm in today's world, I'm shaking my head at this. How can you look at upland bird hunting over English setters, Brittany's, whatever, and have that be revered, have it be respected, have it be thought of as, boy, that's really cool. And then look at people who hunt over hounds as somehow second-class citizens. That's never, not only has it not resonated with me, it bothers me. How can you support using dogs to hunt some species but not another? I say in today's world, if it's legal, I'm going to support it. Because Lord knows there are enough other folks out there who are not going to support it. Look at doves. It's dove season across most of the country now, but not here in Michigan. Why? Because we didn't support it. Because when it came up on the ballot, Michigan hunters did not jump behind it and support it. And the thinking was, back at the time, well, we will let doves be our sacrificial lamb. Because we didn't have many dove hunters. We'll let them have that. As long as they don't come after our deer hunting or whatever. Which was a huge mistake. So I have vowed I will support any legal method of hunting, even if I don't do it. Even if I don't maybe agree with it. And it's not that I don't agree with hound hunting at all. I have no problem with hunting over hounds. But I think those people deserve the same respect as anybody who hunts over dogs does. We are well past the time when we can pick and choose what we are going to support. If it is a legal method of hunting, fishing, shooting, or trapping, I'm all in. All in. Let me tell you who's coming up on this week's radio show. And that rundown may have just changed. After the break, Eric Long of Longline Charters. Now, Eric told me he was working today and he might get tied up. Well, he got tied up. Eric is a charter captain. He just got off Lake Michigan a couple of weeks fishing over there, maybe a month fishing Kings over there. He's headed back to his beloved Lake St. Clair. I want to talk to him about fall fishing on Lake St. Clair, maybe, if we can get a hold of him. Then Keel Jorgensen of Woods and Water News, their big outdoor weekend is coming up next weekend. We want to talk about that. In our second hour, Rob Miller. Rob is the guy who pioneered the concept of using dogs to recover fatally wounded whitetails here in Michigan. Now, there are a lot of people who do it these days. They are very good. But Rob is the guy who, in my mind, pioneered it, and he's been a tremendous promoter of. We will talk with him about that. Then Bill Hahn of Jay's Sporting Goods previews their big anniversary coming up in a couple of weeks. In hour number three, Mark Romanak of Fishing 411. I want to talk with him about the transition from summertime fishing into the fall season and much more. And then we'll wrap it all up with Wild Game Chef Extraordinaire Dixie Dave Miner. Now, Dixie Dave is cooking at the King's Dish on the 23rd. We're having a Wednesday Night Live there. The King's Dish in Standish. Call for reservations, 989-718-3071. 718-3071. That's the King's Dish restaurant in Standish, 2 miles off I-75 and right on M-13. Easy to find. That's the 23rd.
Call 9. 9-

0: 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Let me know what's on your mind. Let me know what you're thinking. 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

0: 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And you can hear us north of the bridge in Iron Mountain, WMIQ 1450 AM. 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All right, I was telling you before the break that we had hoped to have Eric Long of Longline Charters. Eric got tied up at the last minute. We'll see if we can't get him on in the next couple of weeks. So as Charlie and I are sitting here in the studio, we're like, okay, who can we call at the last minute out of the blue that we know if he's available will have some great entertaining and informative information for us? And Sir Lancelot came to mind. Sir Lancelot, Lance Valentine of the Walleye Zone, a good friend of mine for many, many years. I last saw Lance at the third annual Mike Avery Outdoors Charity Golf Outing. And the guy can hit a golf ball. And he's with us now, at the last minute, on the Outdoor Magazine phone line. Lance, buddy, I appreciate you helping us out. How are you?
1: I'm doing well, Mike. Thanks for the call. Yeah, it's good to be. I was sitting here in my office, and guess what? You know, today is paperwork day, so I'm waiting for anybody to call and do something other than paperwork. So I'm ready to go.
0: I appreciate that. And again, Lance, thank you for helping to support that outing. We cleared $30,000 on that.
1: Wow.
0: Event, more than $30,000. All of that money will go to Outdoor Mentors for projects to get kids involved in the outdoors right here in the great state of Michigan. And it's, you know, support from people like you who allowed us to do that. So thank you, Lance.
1: Yeah, my pleasure. Great, great event. You know, great food, a lot of fun. You know, it's fun to, you know, I don't golf much anymore. So it was fun just to get on the course for the first time this year with a couple buddies and just enjoy a great day, you know. And I think the best part was hanging out before and after. So many people that you know, obviously I know, but a lot of people I just hear. I'd never met Johnny Bowler, and you know, get a chance to meet him, and you know, watch what Steve Williams doing with the Outdoor Mentors. It was really, really cool, and I would definitely encourage everybody next year to be part of it, even if they're not a golfer. Come on up and be part of it. I'm sure we can find something. You can find something for him to do.
0: Oh, I think we can. And yeah, once you meet Johnny Bowler, you got a friend forever right there.
1: it's funny. You hear all these guys on your radio show, and to put a face with a name is kind of nice. So yeah, I met a lot of people that I knew of, but didn't really know. I got a chance to sit and talk to email a little bit. And, you know, obviously, Craig Plowman.
0: A lot of
1: Corey Phillips from you know, their gang.
0: Outdoor Driven.
1: It was fun.
0: Yeah,
1: it was just a fun day to honestly not have to worry about anything. Just get on the golf course and have a good time.
0: Oh, good. I'm glad to hear that. I think I've asked you this before on the air, but I'm going to ask you again. You know, we're into the fall. What for many people is hunting season. Do you hunt at all, Lance?
1: No, I don't. I used to rabbit hunt and bird hunt. You know, where you get out and kind of get moving and be active. But man, it's just so hard to find a place. Number one, to do that anymore. Number two, you know, try to find somebody with a dog that wants to go hunting. That's kind of tough. And deer hunting is not my thing, right? Deer hunting, you got to do four things I don't do. And that is get up early, sit still, be quiet, and sit in the cold. So those are four things that I don't do very well. So, not much of a deer hunter. So I just turn my focus to, the great fall fishing that's coming up for walleyes.
0: Well, all right, let me ask you. You've outlined four things you don't

0: don't do well. What does Lance Valentine do well?
1: Well, I would like to think I find walleyes pretty well. I like to think I can figure out how to catch them pretty well. I'm a really good napper. If there's ever an opportunity to nap, I'm in on that. I think my focus, especially in the fall, is trying to find big walleyes and focusing on catching those bigger fish that we don't necessarily see, even in the springtime, right? The fall's a special time of year that just brings big fish to very specific areas, and I just enjoy that part of the year.
0: When we had talked earlier, I think it was springtime, one of your goals for this past summer was to spend more time on inland lakes. Were you able to do that?
1: Yeah, we were. We were able to get out a couple times. Unfortunately, we had some motor issues that weren't serious but took some time to fix, so we didn't get to do as much as we wanted to. But we got to do that, and it was really funny to kind of go back to your roots, right? Sometimes we forget where we grew up and kind of where we learned how to walleye fish. So we got to go back to some places that we had fished, some bodies of water that we hadn't fished, but were like where we grew up. A lot of shallow water weed fishing, a lot of weed edge fishing, a lot of casting for fish. It was fun. I'd like to say we were successful more than I expected, but not as much as I had hoped. August is just a tough, tough time for inland lake walleye, no matter where you are. It's just a tough time for walleye fishing in lots of places, right? But it was really cool to go back. It was really cool to put some of the things we've been teaching to the test. It was really neat to, hop on the sonar and look at the side scan and really understand, looking for single fish in pods of weeds. That was kind of fun. It was good. I'm looking forward to doing a lot more of it next year. I'm right around the corner from Mott Lake, so I'm planning on taking the boat out once a week just for fun with just me. Turn on a camera and just kind of fish for a couple hours right here close to home. It was really fun to go fishing without a lot of pressure, the pressure of customers that are paying you, the pressure of, all that goes with charter fishing. It was really fun to do. I'm looking forward to doing a lot more of it.
0: And I like the concept of these smaller inland lakes because all too often, because I'm a big water, Angler Quest guy, Saginaw Bay guy, that tends to be my focus, my interest. But man, you look at these smaller bodies of water, you got these guys in these 16-foot boats. This is these are hunting holes for those people.
1: Yeah, we've got so many lakes. We fished Kent Lake, went back to Lake Nepstein, we fished Lake Panema. You look at Mott Lake right around the corner from me here in Flint, Holloway Reservoir is, 15 minutes away. You go down by Detroit, you've got Belleville Lake, you've got Ford Lake, you've got those inland reservoirs, those Midwest reservoirs, we call them, that are loaded with walleyes. You've got a lot of lakes that are considered bass lakes that have a great walleye population. I think one of the things that we miss as walleye anglers, and one of the things that we don't do well, is letting people know, look, you don't need, 12 line counter combos to go walleye fishing. You don't need a kicker motor. You don't need $5,000 worth of sonar. You don't need all the stuff that we do. A couple spinning rods, a selection of some shad baits, a selection of some stick baits, maybe a small spinner bait or two like a beetle spin, a few weedless jigs.
0: No night crawlers?
1: A handful of leeches.
0: No night crawlers?
1: I got to tell you, I did use night crawlers. So.
0: Lance. Okay, Lance, it's been good talking to you. We got to go now.
1: Well, you do what you got to do, right?
0: Yeah, that's true.
1: When you have to do it, you do it. I think sometimes we get so caught up in how good the fishing is. Detroit River, Lake St. Clair, St. Clair River, Lake Erie, Saginaw Bay. The fishing is so good, and you can catch so many fish. Sometimes we forget that it's just okay to put your feet up on the gunwale, cast a Rapala to the weed beds, catch two or three fish, and that's a great day, too.
0: Oh, so yes, thank you.
1: We need to come back and start focusing on that.
0: I couldn't agree more. So what's on your agenda for the fall, Lance?
1: So we've got our fishing education weekend coming up the first week of November. But right now, I want to do a little shameless plug here.
0: Sure.
1: This is kind of a tough time for guys to catch fish. We call it the late summer transition. Walleyes are moving from where they were in the summertime. And you're seeing this on Saginaw Bay. Guys are starting to struggle. The fish are moving from where they were in the summer. They're not where they're going to be in the fall, yet they're somewhere in between. We call it the late summer transition or the late summer slide, where walleyes are just slowly sliding away from Summerlo.

0: locations, but they're not quite to fall locations yet. And that's our topic on the Walleye Zone this month in September, is how to find that, what to look for, how to approach it, and how to fish it. So I'm looking forward to getting back on the water. I've got a charter on Saturday on the bay. I'm looking forward to getting back out on the bay. I'm looking forward to going to inland lakes and kind of putting some of these theories to test. And getting back on the water this fall, I think over the last couple of years, I've become such a chartered captain that I don't go fishing unless I have to. And the next couple weeks leading up to the November trip, I want to get on the water. We're going to go back to Detroit River the first 2 weeks of October and guide 3 days a week. So we are going to go back to Detroit in early October. So we got lots of things coming up. More time on the water. I've gotten away from that, and we're going to get back to doing more of that.
1: Well, a couple of those places you talk about, I'm thinking, Lance, nobody goes to Saginaw Bay for walleye in September. Nobody goes to the Detroit River for walleye in September, October. What are you thinking?
0: Well, if they knew what to look for, I think they would. And that's why we spent all of September breaking down how these fish move. They don't move a long way, right? They don't move from summer structures. They don't move out to fall structures yet. They just kind of slide. They're just, you know, moving from the inside of weed beds to outside edges, from the outside of weed edges to the first break line, from the first break line to a small rock pile. So we're starting to see bait start to get into smaller pods, walleyes into smaller pods. Key pieces of structure become a bigger deal, right? We talk about fishing, you know, the 100-yard stretch as opposed to fishing miles and miles like we do in the summer. Be more precise with your presentation. Be more exact with your boat control. Fishing is different in September, but if we know how to adjust to it, there's a lot of fish to be caught, a lot less boats on the water, a lot less bugs, and if guys understand what's happened, they can still get out there and catch a lot of walleyes.
1: Yeah, and I know what you're saying about having the water to yourself, too. All good points. Lance, listen, you are a good friend of mine. You are a good guy. I appreciate you jumping on at the last minute. Thank you again for your support of the golf outing. Good luck in all your efforts this fall, and we will talk again as you get closer to that big weekend so we can promote that, let people know that's coming up, okay?
0: Thanks, Mike. I appreciate it. I'm always here if you need me, bud.
1: I appreciate that. Lance Valentine of the Walleye Zone, thewalleyezone.com, thewalleyezone.com. If you go to that website, there's more information on that website than any place else I can think of, thewalleyezone.com. All right, we'll take a break here in the Outdoor Magazine Show. When we come back, we will check in with Captain Eric Long of Long Line Charters. Want to see, well, number one, how they did in Manistee. I think he was fishing Manistee. Maybe it was Ludington, but it's been a banner year for Kings. Kings being Chinook salmon. Now he's getting ready to head down to Lake St. Clair for fall fishing. And then Keel Jorgensen of Woods and Water News. Their big outdoor weekend is coming up next weekend. If you don't have anything going on and you love the outdoors, Imlay City, the Eastern Michigan Fairgrounds, would be a good place to be. In our second hour, Rob Miller talks about using tracking dogs to recover fatally wounded whitetails. That's very timely with a Liberty Hunt coming up next weekend. Bill Hahn of Jay's Sporting Goods. And in hour number three, Mark Romanek and Dixie Dave coming up yet this week right here on Outdoor Magazine.
2: Hi. I don't even know why I'm calling right now.
3: I'm sorry. My thoughts are going a mile a minute.
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4: For Sheboygan, Indian River, and the Straits of Mackinac, sunny skies today, high 74. Mostly clear tonight, low 55. Sunny on Sunday, tomorrow's high 77. Labor Day Monday, mostly sunny, high 77. Tuesday, a chance of showers, high 71. Wednesday, a chance of showers, high 78. That's your forecast. I'm Tim O'Brien. Have a great holiday weekend from Big Country Gold.
1: 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Well, I told you earlier we're going to have Captain Eric Long of Long Line Charters on the show, and indeed he is here with us. Eric, welcome back. How are you?
5: Hey, Mike. Good morning.
1: So, are you done on Lake Michigan now?
5: Yeah, we go over there every year for a little like week or two, a little salmon camp. Me and a few of the buddies and a couple of the guys who first mate for me and go over there and just kind of get away for a week or two.
1: So, are those charters? Or are those just finally do some fun fishing?
5: I mean, they feel like charters, but typically they're just friends, family, stuff like that. We go over there and. You know, I feel like I'm chartering half the time, but it's still fun.
1: It looks like, from afar, because I haven't been over there, even though I've had invitations, it looks like the salmon fishery this summer, this late summer, was just outstanding.
5: Yeah, I think the numbers are really good. So I'm not sure if the size was there for anybody, but our biggest fish was like 22, 23, but we pretty much averaged like 15 to 18 on most of our adults.
1: Wow.
5: So, I mean, you can't beat that.
1: No, you can't beat that at all. And now you're changing your focus. You're heading back to the southeast corner of the state.
5: Yeah. I got enough of that nice, clean Lake Michigan water. So now I'm back in Lake St. Clair, reeling weeds in everywhere. But, no, it's fun. We're back down there for the fall. We do a little bit of walleye here now, and then we pretty much transition into perch, really, like the last week of September all the way through, you know, mid-November. It's mostly perch. A little bit of walleye jigging, but mostly perch.
1: I saw a post you made the other day of a ball of weeds at the transom of your boat. I mean, it was as big as a bushel basket. And I hate fishing in weeds because I can't figure out how to do it, but there are fish in weeds. I mean, how do you deal with that, Cap?
5: I mean, the weeds that are alive are one thing, but our biggest problem is floating weeds this time of year because Lake St. Clair is a big recreational body of water, too. So we got, there's the majority of the boat traffic on Lake St. Clair are pleasure boats. So they just destroy the weeds, they chop them up, and then they decide they want to float around all summer. So we deal with mostly surface weeds. But, in the summer, we fish above the weeds. So you guys do it, too, like on Saginaw Bay, like that sub-15 foot of water is all full of weeds. So you guys fish above them over there, too. So we just try to keep our baits above them and fish through them and just kind of battle through it mostly.
1: Does that recreational boat traffic, I would think as the fall goes along, that those that traffic will, will

0: will get less?
1: Yeah, it's typically, it's not bad during summer, realistically, because most of your recreational boating is along the shoreline, and they don't really, a couple miles out from shore, they're not there. We're out by the channel or in Canadian waters, but the weeds don't care. They float everywhere. So we get away from the recreational boaters, and they're typically just around other fishermen. But for sure, come after Labor Day weekend, there's probably half as many boats, if not less.
0: So how is it these days when you fish in Canadian water? Is it a hassle, or is it pretty clean?
1: No, it's pretty foolproof. I mean, if you're not touching shore, you're not anchoring, you're not meeting up with another boat, you don't have to call in. You still got to have your documents on you, like you're going to go to Canada. So if you get stopped, you got to have your license, obviously. You got to have a travel document, some ID, as if you were going there. But we're not actually, we don't have to declare nothing since we're not touching shore. Or any other boat.
0: Gotcha. So you said perch in the fall, walleye in the fall. I know earlier in the season you do a lot of muskie fishing. Why?
1: Yeah,
0: is muskie big in the fall?
1: It is. I mean, it's just we're so busy now with walleye and perch that we really don't muskie fish the fall no more. A lot of the diehard guys, there's muskie charters out there that they love the fall. You know, the big fish come in, they're putting on a feed bag, they're fishing near shore, river mouths, and you got a good chance for a really big one. But our muskie fishery usually is July, August, September, you know, early spring and the fall, we're busy with either perch or walleye, realistically. That's just what fills up our books.
0: Well, and people love perch fishing. What size are we talking? Do you still see some jumbos down there?
1: I would say on average, we're usually 8 to 12s on a normal trip. It depends on if we can get in the right school, get a lot of 10 to 12 inches. 13 or 14 is a jumbo. So you get anything over that, that's a big fish. But, I mean, realistically, we clean them for the clients. So if it's under 8, we're not going to put it in the live well. But 8 to 10, you know, is probably half our fish. The other half are 10 to 12s. And then occasionally we get some big ones. We'll drop in on a nice school and, you know, put some big ones in the boat.
0: And everybody loves perch fishing, don't they?
1: Yeah, I mean, I love catching them. I don't really like cleaning them too much, but, you know, it's part of the job. But, yeah, it's fun. And in the springtime, we're going to start doing a little bit more perch, too. Now that I got the new boat, I'll be in the water a lot sooner than I was with the 31. So probably in May, we're going to do some perch, too. Canadian side, get that early spring bite's really good. So we're going to probably do some of that too. I'm just not going to clean them then. I don't have time.
0: Well, real quick, before I let you go, you talked about that new boat, that big, beautiful new boat. It looks wonderful. How did that work out for you this summer?
1: Honestly, it's been amazing. So it's a little bit smaller than our previous summer boat, but you got a lot more fishable room. You know, it's all one level. It's an aluminum pilot house boat. You know, I can travel twice as fast and burn less fuel. It's just, it's all around. It's a much better boat.
0: Yeah,
1: it's
0: going to
1: be good in the fall,
0: sweet,
1: too, because it's got the heater on it now, and I can stay warm on the water. I'm going to be spoiled.
0: Eric, appreciate your time. Eric Long of Long Line Charters, the website, chartergreatlakes.com, chartergreatlakes.com, if you're looking for some great fall fishing. 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We'll take a break. When we come back, we'll wrap up this opening hour with Keel Jorgensen of Woods and Water News. Their big outdoor weekend is next weekend already. 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

0: 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Also, company owner Paul Perrone will be at the big Woods and Water Outdoor Weekend next weekend in Imlay City, where you can see his products in person. He's got a big sale going on. You might want to take advantage of that. Speaking of Woods and Water, Keel Jorgensen of Woods and Water is with us now on the Outdoor Magazine phone line. So, Keel, are you guys frantically running around, or is it at the point now where you sit back, put your feet up, and say, hey, we've done all we can do?
1: We're frantically running around. No. We got everything pretty much straightened out and ready to go. Now it's just the setup, you know, putting in fence and putting up posts and tents and all that stuff. Other than that, we got it under control. We're excited.
0: I know you're excited. And, you know, how much of this setup is actually done by you guys? I mean, I guess my question is, are you a big enough operation? You just hire people to have all this done? Or are you guys out there hands-on putting up fence and putting up tents?
1: We are hands-on. We do it ourselves. We do the fence. We do like a little Labor Day party, bringing family.

0: good friends. We go up there and we put up the posts, the fence, flags. You know, it's, yeah, we put out the tables and chairs, everything. Mark all the spots. We do it all ourselves.
1: So, Keel, if you invite me to a Labor Day party, I better know that I'm going to come there to work.
0: Yes, yes, and you're always invited, Mike. We love your help.
1: So, I think your show is wonderful. I tell you guys this, or Randy, or anybody I'm talking to, or Tom, anybody, that I think what you guys are doing is absolutely wonderful. But remind us, for folks who haven't been at this show, what is this all about?
0: This is about celebrating our outdoor heritage. Anglers, hunters, travelers, people looking for a new puppy, who want to get into the outdoors, families who want to come experience things, see the ultimate air dog, see the lumberjack show, the Michigan Avian Experience. We got so many things going on that's not just for the hunter, but yet at the same time, the outdoorsmen are going to go there and have everything they want in front of them for the upcoming season. They can get right there on the spot.
1: And so many of my friends here from the radio show are going to be at this. As I mentioned, Paul Perrone of VersaSkins will be there. Yeah. Rich Krizan of Killer Food Plots is going to be there. He's doing a couple seminars. Yeah. Mr. Angler Quest, Brad Dupuis, will be there. People you've heard on the show here, Greg Abbas is usually there. Richard P. Smith is usually there. I mean, if you love the outdoors in Michigan, this is the place to be next weekend.
0: Yeah, it really is. And, you know, you were talking about seminars. Man, we do, you know, Rich does a great job. And, you know, obviously Paul with Versa being there, I mean, always got to load up on their stuff at the show. So, yeah, it's one of those things, Mike, where when you get there, you're like, it can be kind of overwhelming because it's so much. But once you settle down, you get a little, maybe you go to the beer tent, get a cold beer, and you walk around, and you're going to find whatever you need. That's for sure.
1: Well, and speaking of that, make sure when you go through the gate that you pick up the, I don't know, what do you call it, a program of the show, because it's got a map of where everybody is, and you can kind of come up with a game plan. Because if you don't, like you say, you're going to wander around there and just kind of be in awe.
0: Yeah, you're absolutely right. So we encourage people to pick up the map. You know, you can get it on our website, woodsandwaternews.com or outdoorweekend.net. And what we try to do is get a perfect flow. So even if you do get a little turned around, you know, the way we set up the aisles and exhibitors and kind of theme certain areas, whether it's boats or power sports or hunting or retail or fishing, it's easy to navigate through.
1: Well, what I find myself doing is I come in here with a game plan. I say, okay, I'm going to go here, here, here, and here. But then I run into people that I know. I start shooting the breeze. We get off topic, and what was going to be a two-hour visit turns into all afternoon. But that's not bad.
0: That's not bad at all. And that happens. I mean, everybody you talk to, they're like, oh, I ran into so-and-so. You know, what a small world. And, you know, everyone kind of congregates to that weekend. And that is really what it's about, too. I mean, it's kind of like a hunting camp, right? I mean, you go there, you tell stories, you meet up with people you don't always see all the time, and you enjoy the experience.
1: You mean these tales that people are telling me sometimes are stories? They're not true? They're not real hunting or fishing? You telling me that hunters or anglers are lying to me, Keel?
0: No, I'm not saying they're lying.
1: Oh.
0: No.
1: Real quick, the specifics, the details, all the good stuff.
0: Yep. So the show opens Friday, September 11th from 3 to 8 p.m. Saturday, September 12th, 9 to 7 p.m. And Sunday, September 13th, 9 to 5 p.m. Friday, like I told you, 3 to 8 before on a previous show, is we are giving away 100 free licenses, youth and liberty hunt. So the first 100 with paid admission will get a free license. They'll check out our booth and Michigan DNR's booth. It's going to be a great show. We're jam-packed. We got great new exhibitors, heavy retail. Just come have fun with it. It's a great weekend.
1: 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Keel, keep up the good work. Have a good time. I hope to see you down there. We'll take a break for the top of the hour. When we come back, Rob Miller, talking about using tracking dogs to recover fatally wounded whitetails, or maybe you won't recover them, but that's okay too. And Bill Hahn of Jay's Sporting Goods talking about their big anniversary coming up.
2: 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A quick look at some of the activities going on in the Straits area. Today and tomorrow, it's Arts Dockside in downtown St. Ignace. Of course, the

0: Labor Day Mackinac Bridge Walk is going to be on Monday. Get started early in the morning, about 7 o'clock. You can walk from either Mackinac City side or the St. Ignace side. The Mackinac Bridge will be closed to vehicle traffic Monday, 6:30 a.m. till 12 noon. The Labor Day State Street Bridge Walk in Sheboygan starts on the east side of the State Street Drawbridge at 12 noon Monday, ends up with a community picnic afterwards at Festival Square. The State Street Bridge Walk is coordinated by the Sheboygan DDA. Friends of the St. Ignace Public Library having a book sale again today. 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And they're scheduled to have live music today at the Farmers Market. There's more information at sheboygan.org. Coming up later this morning, it's our Saturday scoreboard. We'll have the results from the high school football games, college football, and Detroit Tigers. All coming up later this morning on Big Country Gold.
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2: 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Vice President J.D. Vance defund conservative podcaster Tucker Carlson.
3: Vance spoke Thursday at a White House press briefing and was asked about his friendship with Carlson, who recently said President Trump should be removed from office for considering nuclear strikes. Vance said Tucker is a friend, despite the fact that we disagree on a number of things. He added, I'm not going to play the game where I throw friends under the bus because I have political disagreements with them. Some Republicans have called on Vance to break ties with Carlson. John Summers, USA Radio News.
2: A federal judge has again blocked the Trump administration's mail-in voting rules. On Friday, the Boston judge ruled the administration's planned restrictions on mail voting are likely illegal and shouldn't be implemented before the midterm elections. The judge had already issued a temporary ruling blocking the U.S. Postal Service from moving forward with the new rules, and the Trump administration appealed that block to the Supreme Court. Abdul El-Sayed is facing attacks over his progressive political record as he campaigns for Michigan's open U.S. Senate seat.
4: Michigan Democrat Senate nominee Abdul El-Sayed is pushing back against those who describe him as a socialist. That list includes Stephen A. Smith.
5: Forgive the obvious question, but I know the answer, but I'm going to ask it anyway. Are you a socialist?
6: I'm not. I'm a capitalist who just understands capitalism.
4: El-Sayed says his economic views are rooted in free market principles, but he supports regulating large corporations to prevent monopolies and limit their political influence. Anthony Lucero, USA Radio News.
2: Wasps play an important role in ecosystems as pollinators and predators. They pollinate flowers while feeding insects such as caterpillars and aphids to their young. Some plants depend on specific wasp species for pollination, making wasps important to both plant reproduction and natural pest control. From America's News Network, USA Radio News.
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1: Sony Pictures Television has fired longtime Wheel of Fortune announcer Jim Thornton, effective immediately. Sharon Reardon reports.
2: Friday's firing follows an incident on a flight from Charlotte, North Carolina to Los Angeles in May. A passenger told authorities she saw disturbing messages and images on Thornton's laptop, including sexual content she believed involved children. She alerted a flight attendant and provided photos of what she saw. KTLA reports officers were waiting for the 61-year-old when the plane landed at LAX. Thornton was questioned but allowed to leave and has not been charged with a crime. His attorney claims Thornton regularly visited a suicide crisis website after losing a family member to suicide a few years ago, but was sent a wrong link and ended up in a chat room for people with pedophilic thoughts. I'm Sharon Reardon.
1: The judge has declared a mistrial in the Lindsey Clancy murder trial in Massachusetts. It comes after the defense appealed the mistrial decision to a higher court and was denied. The jury today told the judge once again they were deadlocked, prompting the judge to declare the mistrial before giving the defense the option to appeal it. Clancy admitted to killing her three children in 2023, but pleaded not guilty by reason of insanity. She claimed she suffered from postpartum psychosis, but prosecutors argued the killings were premeditated. I'm Jim Rinaldi, USA Radio News.
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6: For Sheboygan, Indian River, and the Straits of Mackinac, sunny skies today, high 74. Mostly clear tonight, low 55. Sunny on Sunday, tomorrow's high 77. Labor Day Monday, mostly sunny, high 77. Tuesday, a chance of showers, high 71. Wednesday, a chance of showers, high 78. That's your forecast. I'm Tim O'Brien. Have a great holiday weekend from Big Country Gold.
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8: Indeed, this is the big guy, Mike Avery. Thank you, Ken Hunter, for that introduction. And welcome to hour number two of this week's Outdoor Magazine radio show. Hour number two of a three-hour weekly show talking about the great outdoors, the history and tradition of the outdoor lifestyle here in the great state of Michigan, hunting, fishing, shooting, tracking, trapping, wildlife issues, conservation issues, even some wild game cooking. I've been doing this for a long time. I absolutely love it. I appreciate the fact that you are inviting me into your world this week. Thank you for that. I do appreciate it. There are a lot of different media sources you could be watching or listening to, and the fact that you're hearing my voice does mean a lot. I do think the best way to listen to this show every week, if you can, is on your local radio station. I'm heard on 34 radio stations across the great state of Michigan. 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

0: 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Each week or each month, I do podcasts for some of my broadcast or advertising partners, including Killer Food Plots, Angler Quest Pontoons, and Offshore Tackle. In today, when we're done here in the studio recording the radio show, we're going to record this month's offshore podcast. I can't tell you who that is yet because we're kind of in flux, but there will be a new Offshore Tackle podcast you can hear by the time you hear this radio show. So it is, Labor Day weekend. The fall hunting season is kicking off here. The Liberty Hunt next weekend. I think there's some early antlerless seasons next weekend as well. Bear season just around the corner. So what do you do if you find yourself in that terrible situation of maybe didn't make as good a shot as you thought you wanted to? It is the goal of all ethical hunters, and I believe 99.9% of hunters are ethical. They want to make, we want to make, a quick, clean, humane killing shot. And we do everything possible to make that happen. Sometimes it doesn't. Sometimes the hunter flinches. Sometimes the animal moves. What do you do then? I mean, you could do it old school. Bring in your friends and track, and that can be very, very effective. People have been doing that for years. In Michigan these days, we have another option. It's the option of bringing in a tracking dog. Rob Miller is the guy who, in my mind, has pioneered this here in Michigan. I'm not saying he's the only tracker. I'm not saying he was the first tracker, but he's one of the best. He's one of the most well-known, and nobody has done more, in my opinion, to promote the use of tracking dogs in Michigan than Rob Miller, and he's with us now on the Outdoor Magazine phone line. Rob, welcome back.
1: Thank you, sir. Appreciate you having me on again.
0: Yeah, it's always a pleasure. Man, this whole concept of using tracking dogs has blown up since you first started promoting it years ago, hasn't it?
1: It has blown up, and we all got to be excited about that. Hunters are getting their game recovered. They're learning the pros of using a tracking dog, and more importantly, through your show, they're learning the steps they need to do to ensure that the tracking team and the hunter is successful when using a tracking dog.
0: Well, listen, you bring it up. Let's get right to it. What are those steps?
1: The steps is knowing what you do after you make a shot. No matter if it's a good or bad shot, you should mark the point of impact. If it's visually or getting down and marking it with something, it's watching the game as the game flees, and then hopefully, you know, it crashes or, you know, dies within sight. But when it don't, what landmark did you see last? Was the deer at a full run? Was the deer at that point stopping, looking back? Tail flickering, tail not flickering, is it hunched up? All these little indications is going to help you recover your deer. And if you do think you need a tracking dog, all these indications will help the tracker decide when it's best to bring the tracking dog in and how to proceed forward so all teams are successful.
0: These steps you were talking about, do these apply to both bow hunters and gun hunters?
1: Absolutely. You know, gun hunters, they shoot a deer, and it's happened a lot with the straight wall cartridges, you know, because that's predominantly area I track in. I don't have very little experience with the rifles up north, but these guys shoot these deer and they may hit it slightly back and the bullet goes through. The deer does no reaction. Or the deer may run, stop, and then walk off and then think, I missed. They go out there and look. They don't find no blood. So now they're wondering, do I need a tracking dog? Do I not need a tracking dog? And unfortunately, you hear the situation where they find the deer. It was only one a short distance. It just, you know, fell out without a sight. But the reaction of a white tail is telling. But when in doubt, you should bring a dog in if it's possible and let the dog tell you if the deer's been shot or not. And the dog, 99% of the time, is going to be able to tell you, yeah, this deer's been hit or non-fatal or fatal. But it's all about watching the deer, looking at the clues, and then talking to your local tracker. Phone calls are free. It doesn't take about a minute to call your local tracker, say, hey, this is what just went down. What are your thoughts? And I might say, you know, everything you described, you know, no need bringing the dog out. Or, yeah, let's bring the dog out. It's just open line of communication is what we need, and it's very important for everybody.
0: Obviously, the goal is

0: recover every animal. However, I have learned from talking with you in the past that you do provide an interesting service in that you can also tell somebody sometimes if that deer is still alive. And that is a piece, that's peace of mind right there too.
1: Yeah. I mean, the recovery rate may only be 30 to 50% of the deer, you know, recovered, but close up peace of mind is always probably 90, 95%. If the dog don't find it, odds are the deer is going to make it or unfortunately is going to die several days later. And at that point, that's out of everybody's control.
0: These dogs are really good, aren't they?
1: You know, the power of the nose, as I get older, I really start geeking out on the olfactory of the dog's nose and what they can smell, how quickly they can inhale scent and run through their nostrils into their brain. And you got to realize every sniff, imagine what they're bringing in from the mold of the ground to insects to pollen to deer scent to your scent, your buddy's scent, your everything. I mean, every sniff they're bringing in probably millions of particles. They got to run it through their program, spit it back into their little brain and say, yep, the deer went this way, or no, it didn't went that way, or yes, this one's alive, no, this isn't alive. And they have to do this while regulating their body temperature. They have to do this while problem solving. And the best part about a dog is they don't lie. Dogs have no reason to lie to us. So wherever a dog goes that's been properly trained, odds are the dog's going to be correct.
0: We as people, most of us, need blood to follow an animal. The dogs don't necessarily need blood, do they?
1: No. Blood is a bonus. We all love seeing the blood, especially as a tracker. Then you know your dog is confirmation. Yeah, my dog is doing its job. That's great. But a white tail is what we primarily track, but they all have gland scent that's in their hooves or feet for like bears. They have their saliva, their breath, the body fluids from being shot, the skin rafts or skin cells, however you want to call it. All this is telling to a dog if the deer is anxiety, if the deer is stressed, if the deer is dying, if the deer's adrenaline's up, the adrenaline went down. The dog can read all these indicators through scent without blood and still recover a deer, and we can give you a pretty good indication the deer is going to die or it's not going to be a lethal shot.
0: You mentioned bears. You probably don't see bears down south, but are there people who track bears up north?
1: Yeah, there's probably at least 20 trackers up north that definitely run on bears. And there's a lot of us trackers that are southern mid-Michigan. We have no problem jumping in the car and driving 3-4 hours to go track a bear because, one, it's exciting. It's something that we don't get to do very often. So when we do get that call, I'm if I have the time, I'll drive 4 hours to go track a bear. I'm going to be heavily screening the call because I really don't want to be tracking a live bear. That's very dangerous. But, no, I've recovered some bear. I've tracked 5 bear, found 2. The other 2 were confirmed still alive. And the other one I know was a fatal shot. We backed up another tracking team, and the bear just got into the nastiest stuff. And at that point, for our safety, we decided to stop because it was not even safe for the humans to be in there.
0: Got
1: to
0: take a break. Rob, we got to take a break here. Real quick, where do we find you online?
1: Miller Deer Tracking.
0: Miller Deer Tracking online. We're talking with Rob Miller of Miller Deer Tracking about using a dog to recover or not. Okay. Yes, you hope to recover that animal, but if he's not fatally shot, you also want to know that, and a tracking dog can help you there. We'll take a break more with Rob Miller right here on Outdoor Magazine.
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1: Big Country Gold. For Sheboygan, Indian River, and the Straits of Mackinac, sunny skies today, high 74. Mostly clear tonight, low 55. Sunny on Sunday, tomorrow's high 77. Labor Day Monday, mostly sunny, high 77. Tuesday, a chance of showers, high 71. Wednesday, a chance of showers, high 78. That's your forecast. I'm Tim O'Brien. Have a great holiday weekend from Big Country Gold.
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0: You can hear the Outdoor Magazine show in Houghton Lake on the Twister, 92.1 WTWS. You can also hear us in Lansing, WILS, 1320 AM. And you can hear us north of the bridge. For example, you can hear us in the Sioux on WKNW, 1400 AM. 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By the way, he is at the Woods and Water Show next weekend in Imlay City. They're going to have a booth there. And he's also doing seminars, so check him out there. 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That is killerfoodplots.com. I asked Rich if he could join us for our Wednesday Night Live at the King's Dish coming up on the 23rd, but unfortunately he is tied up, so we will get him at a future event. By the way, put the 23rd on your calendar for a Wednesday Night Live at the King's Dish in Standish. For reservations, call 989-718-3071. Right now, we're talking with Rob Miller of Miller Deer Tracking. He is a guy who, how many years have you been doing this now, Rob?
1: I'm heading into my 19th season.
0: Of course, you started when you were 12.
1: Yep.
0: It feels like it, doesn't it?
1: Yeah, I'm getting ready to turn 50 next year, so it's been fun.
0: Well, I got to believe, following these dogs through the whitetail woods, into the swamps, through the cornfields, in the middle of the night, physically, that's not an easy job.
1: No, it's really getting tougher. I know, you know, people say, oh, 50's not that old, but I tell you what I'd do to be 25 again. Yeah. It's exhausting, but you gotta love it.
0: You'd be dangerous if you were 25 and knew what you know now.
1: That's true.
0: Now,
1: very true.
0: In Michigan, your dogs have to be on a leash. Is that correct?
1: Nope. 2 years ago, so this will be our third season, our dogs no longer need to be leashed. They just need to be on a GPS system, and the dog needs to have full recall. Which means if you have to whistle or verbal, the dog needs to come back on command.
0: That must have made things a lot easier.
1: Well, overall, yes. But also as a handler and having a dog that might be out of sight and not always positive what that dog is doing, as far as skunks, porcupines, of all those other things that can happen in the woods, you know, it does bring another element of stress to it. But once you have faith in the dog and the dog has proven its worth, tracking off leash is a simple, beautiful thing.
0: And I would think the trackers in the UP also have to worry about wolves. You don't want to be out there and, you know, we hear about bird hunters' dogs getting into wolves. I would think your tracking dogs would be easy target for wolves up there.
1: Yeah, and I only know of a few trackers up there, and I do believe they stay on lead for that main reason.
0: Sure,
1: right there.
0: Sure. Now, what about, too, can... If you guys find an animal and he's not gone yet, can you shoot it after dark legally?
1: Legally, we can, as not the tracker, the hunter can. So before we accept the track,

0: we have to report to the RAP line, report all poaching line, the hunter's information, license, our information as a tracker. That allows the hunter to carry the weapon of season. And if we do find the animal still alive, day or night, at nighttime, we can use a handheld light while the hunter uses the weapon of season and can dispatch. But I, as a tracker, only time I can do anything would be in self-defense.
1: Gotcha. I realize there's no easy answer to this. How long is the average track? I mean, I know there is no such thing, but how far do these tracks go, Rob?
0: No, there's a pretty good average, Mike. On a fatally shot deer that the hunters say have searched for themselves and are unsuccessful, and then they call in a tracking dog, those deer are between 400 and 900 yards, I would say, is a typical recovery. If we get to the deer with the good scenting conditions, and which means a 12 to 18 hours and the weather's good, that's good scenting time. We can typically find a dead deer 30 minutes, 40 minutes. It's a pretty good average. If we're on a track and we're starting to get beyond the hour and 30 minute mark, this deer is either being pushed by us or it's a non-fatal shot. And at that point, you know, the recovery percent is going to go way down.
1: So how do you know when to call off a track?
0: Well, we call off the tracks typically when the dog goes into what I call search mode. The dog's been tracking accurately for 30 minutes to an hour, and now all of a sudden the dog's really struggling to learn which way this deer is going. There's a lot of backtracking, a lot of circling, a lot of just, you can just tell the dog is struggling. To me, that's indication the deer is back to a healthy deer. It's calm. It's no longer putting off all those clue indicators that we talked about, the stress of the deer and all that. And so now the deer, what I call, is blends in with the herd. Because the dog is trained to follow all these key scents to, you know, locate the prize. Or we can tell we got fresh blood, we got a running track, the dog's really amped up. Now I'm thinking we have a live deer that we need to back out. Or if it's maybe a crippled deer, we need to see how crippled it is to see if we can't end suffering. But at that point, it's a real fine line. Are we hunting a deer or are we truly trying to end suffering? And as a tracker, we got to do the ethical thing of end suffering or realize, hey, we need to back off and let this deer recover and hopefully recover at that point.
1: And you said something here is real key that I want to make sure we follow up on. As mm-hmm. this tracking dog is going through the woods, it has the smell or the scent of maybe 100 other deer. Every deer that's in the area, it can smell that. But this dog will get on one animal and follow the scent of this one animal through all of this maze, right?
0: Yeah, so the one animal is because through that has been shot. All the other ones haven't been shot. So the stresses and the hormones and all the adrenaline, that specific deer now smells differently. Each deer as its own smells differently. But the dog has that indicator through our training and years of tracking the dogs. Like, yeah, this particular deer has the scent that I know is going to get me to my prize at the end. And some trackers may use food or a toy, but the dog wants to get to the end to get its prize.
1: What kind of dogs are we talking, Rob?
0: I currently run a Slovakian Kolpov. That's Sergeant, my 11-year-old. And my 4-year-old Silo is a Applandish Dachsbrox. They're both European hounds. Very common in the United States now is your Bavarian Mountain Hounds, another European dog, some Labradors. There's a couple Malinois now that are kind of starting to get into it, some Basset Hounds into this. But predominantly, it's a lot of your hounds is being used these days.
1: I would think, you know, just looking at personal experience as a hunter, you make a bad shot, you as the hunter do everything you can. Then maybe you call in some friends. You go to the old-fashioned grid search, doing circles. And then you give up and say, we got to call in a tracking dog. Well, at this point, haven't we as hunters pretty much contaminated or even ruined that scene?
0: You definitely have. And that's when I went back to the original about the nose, how every sniff, it can bring in so much odors. What you're basically doing is taking a puzzle, flipping it upside down, throwing all the pieces out. By having all your buddies in there, now the dog's got to put this puzzle back together with all these added or missing elements to the track. So if you're thinking you're not going to find the deer on your own, I highly suggest call the dog first, set that dog up

0: for success. And if for some reason the dog is unsuccessful, or you're not happy with the outcome of from that dog, then go get all your buddies, because at that point you can do no damage to, you know, the scent condition. Your point, you're just body hunting at that point and have at it. But purely just set the dog up for success if you truly want to be successful when locating your down deer.
1: Yeah, I see what you're saying. If we bring in the cavalry at first, we're actually doing things backwards.
0: Yeah, you're just going to make it 10 times harder. It's doable, but why make it harder when we don't have to?
1: How much should we expect to pay for a track?
0: You know, that it's a great question, and it's always a debated question. We have trackers that are completely free, 100% by donation, or I would say on average of $200 for a local track is kind of what the standard is right now. Now, if you have a tracker that needs to come 3, 4, 5 hours, you're going to probably pay $400 or $500. But I would say $200 is kind of the standard across the state. And if you have teams that are in your area that are donation or free, that's just a blessing. And I really encourage you to tip them well.
1: Oh, absolutely.
0: Behind the scenes, the work that we're putting in with these dogs year round with food, vet, exercising, training, this is truly a passion that we all have. No one is getting rich at this, and no one is probably profiting at all. We're all breaking even. If not, it just costs us money to help you guys out. I think it's very affordable at this point.
1: Do we have trackers across all the state now at this point?
0: We still have some dead spots up in Northeast Michigan, but Southern Michigan, Northwest Michigan is pretty good. Eastern UP, we actually have one or two new trackers. Western UP, we have one or two trackers. So the UP is still really sparse, and Northeast Michigan is really sparse, but the rest of the state is well covered.
1: So how do we find you guys?
0: Well, you have the Michigan Deer Tracking Network. It's a group that you can join. I think they just made that group public, so you're able to see their list that they publish. There's another group called Michigan Deer Trackers. That's just a Facebook page. They make their own group. Now, some trackers are on both groups. You know, it's kind of, trackers are all over the place at this point. We have the United Blood Trackers website. We have the Tracker app. We have the Longspur app. I mean, there's so many, you know, there's just Google it anymore or Facebook search it, and you'll find a tracker before you know it. There's so many options.
1: Well, you reminded me of the Michigan Deer Tracker Network, and I thought, I have this app on my phone, so I pull it up. There it is, and there's a button.
0: Yep.
1: You click Find a Tracker, and as I look at it shows the state of Michigan with pins on where every known tracker is. So this is pretty cool. And don't wait till the last minute, right, Rob?
0: I think you can register your animal through that app too, I believe.
1: Okay. Don't wait till the last minute.
0: Call them right now. Just introduce yourself and just say, hey, as a hunter, what do you want me to do so I can set your tracking team up for success? Because we don't want to lose any deer that we shoot. A lot of people shoot does. A lot of trackers have young dogs that want to go train, and maybe someone don't justify spending money on a doe. I can't say it's good or bad, but that's just reality.
1: Right.
0: But we have young dogs that need the experience. So get these guys experience so we can help you when it matters most.
1: All right. Consider this my introduction. Rob Miller, my name is Mike Avery. I'm a Michigan deer hunter, and I'm introducing myself to you right now in case I need your services later.
0: Mike, what county do you hunt in?
1: Midland.
0: Midland. So I would say call this said tracker. Here's his number. And
1: I want Rob Miller. I want the man himself, Rob Miller of Miller Deer Tracking. Thank you, Rob, for joining us. Yeah, I know how to get in touch with you. Appreciate that very much. We will take, where are we at in our rundown? Bill Hahn coming up here in Outdoor Magazine.
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4: Dad, guess what?
5: What?
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5: That's great. 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
12: Not too long ago, moments like this with my daughter would have been a challenge. 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I struggled to connect with almost everyone and preferred being alone. It was my neighbor Jim, another Vietnam veteran, who finally convinced me that I could still connect with my family and find that fulfilling life I'd lost. In fact, I called Jim first with the news about my granddaughter, Lizzie.
5: Hey, Jim, I'm going to be a grandfather.
13: Congratulations, Dave.
5: Hey, let's get together and celebrate.
13: Well, as long as you're not grilling.
5: My pride was my armor, but I didn't know it then. 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I was sad, was scared, I felt alone. 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But then I decided to listen to Jim, and I went for help down at the VA. If I can take that first step after almost 50 years, I know other veterans can too. Visit maketheconnection.net to find out more.
14: Big Country Gold. For Sheboygan, Indian River, and the Straits of Mackinac, sunny skies today, high 74. Mostly clear tonight, low 55. Sunny on Sunday, tomorrow's high 77. Labor Day Monday, mostly sunny, high 77. Tuesday, a chance of showers, high 71. Wednesday, a chance of showers, high 78. That's your forecast. I'm Tim O'Brien. Have a great holiday weekend from Big Country Gold.
15: 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You know, if you've been with me at all, or heard this radio show before, or heard a podcast before, or watched the old Outdoor Magazine TV show, you know I have a great relationship with the folks at Jay's Sporting Goods. It was Jay's Sporting Goods, the late Kathy Poet, who was the marketing director at Jay's for many years, who got me started in this world of

0: outdoor broadcasting. So I have much respect and complete allegiance to the folks at Jays. These days, Bill Hahn, a good friend of mine for so many years, is like one of the top guys at Jays. He worked hard for that spot, and I'm very happy for him and very proud of him. And in fact, he's with us now on the Outdoor Magazine phone line to talk about a big event coming up. Bill, welcome back. How are you?
1: I'm doing great, Mike. Thank you so much for having me back on your show.
0: Always a pleasure. So what's going on at Jays?
1: Well, I'm excited to talk about our 55th anniversary coming up here in a couple weeks. September 18th, we're celebrating 55 years of being in business. So from the trunk of a car in the Dow Corning parking lot to two stores, roughly over 100,000 square feet, you know, centrally located in Michigan, God is blessed, and we are excited to celebrate the many years of outdoor traditions with our customers.
0: I look at the story of Jays Sporting Goods as an American success story. You've got success story. You've got Jay Poet, who Jays is named after, like you say. He started the business out of the trunk of his car, then they moved it to the house, then the famous blue building on the outside of Claire, then north of town, then to Gaylord. I mean, this is the thing that dreams are made of.
1: It really is. And, you know, like a lot of those American success stories, if you will, people thought he was nuts. They're never going to come to a hayfield a mile north of Claire, ever, you know. And there's been progressions and growth and growing pains along the way, too. But the remarkable thing is, if you build it, they will come. That's a true statement in this case, because our customers came and they continue to come. And we are just so grateful for them. So unlike a lot of sales, if you will, it's less about putting stuff on sale, getting people through the door. We want to celebrate the milestones and the legacy and the years of helping people make their outdoor dreams come true. That is the biggest charge we get, honestly.
0: Where do your customers come from, Bill? Are they mostly local people? Are they people traveling through the area? Do you get out-of-staters who stop in?
1: We do. And it's funny, if I'm traveling and I have a Jay shirt on or something, like, that's in Michigan, isn't it? And it invariably, like, oh yeah, I know somebody, or someone, I was visiting a friend or family member, we stopped there, what a cool place. So we do get customers from all over the place. You know, if our local communities, we had to rely just on them to kind of help us pay all the bills of the what it takes to run the stores, we probably wouldn't be able to do that. But we're so grateful that people do come. You know, the tradition of going up north hunting that's been so rich in Michigan still continues. And that, it's not just hunting, it's up to their cabin, it's up to their, you know, doing the color tour, it's up skiing, it's up snowmobiling. We want to be a stop on your way wherever you're going to help you make your adventure better.
0: So this 55th anniversary, are there a bunch of big sales? Are there events? Are there seminars? What are we going to find that weekend, Bill?
1: We do have a bunch of sales throughout the store. As well, we have some really cool stuff for the kids. Again, we're going to do an archery shoot. We're working on doing some fishing, like maybe casting things with the kids. Also have some kids-specific prizes to celebrate you bringing your family in. We want to make that, you know, a kid-specified thing too. But some really cool stuff is we've partnered with some of our vendors to help really do some pretty spectacular things this year. We're giving away two different box blinds, a side-by-side, a four-wheeler, perhaps a third box blind. We're going to be giving away a rifle with certain Browning safes over certain dollar amounts. So we're trying to really make this a spectacular celebration with some pretty cool chances to get some big ticket stuff.
0: Is this at both stores, Claire and Gaylord?
1: Absolutely.
0: And how do those two stores compare? If I walk into Claire and walk into Gaylord, will I find the same product in the same place? Are they carbon copies of each other?
1: I wouldn't say as far as footprint and layout, they're carbon copies, but certainly the same product, certainly the same commitment to our customers. The certain culture and feel we want to replicate as closely as we can, so we work hard to kind of make our signs the same. We want the experience to be the same at any Jays location.

0: So geographically, there are some subtle differences and subtle differences with the building, but the culture and the atmosphere and the experience is it's my goal and Chad's goal and all of our leadership's goal to make that customer experience the same.
1: 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I will let you get back to your day, and congrats on all the success. 55 years at Jay's Sporting Goods. We'll talk again, Bill.
0: Thanks, Mike. Have a great one.
1: All right, you as well. Bill Hahn of Jay's Sporting Goods, again, jaysportinggoods.com, jaysportinggoods.com. I can say, without a doubt, I would not be where I am today without the folks at Jay's Sporting Goods. It was Jay's. It gave me the confidence, gave me the boost, gave me the push, gave me the kick in the rear end to jump out and do my own thing. And that was a very, very scary decision to make. Obviously, it was the right decision. But I thank the folks at Jay's. I am loyal to Jay's. JaysSportingGoods.com. We'll take a break. When we come back, this week's Ask Avery question right here on Outdoor Magazine.
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And you can hear us on the other side of the state in the Thumb, Sandusky, WMIC, 660 AM, 95.3 FM. 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The way the Ask Avery question works, this is your chance to get involved in the content of the show. You can send me a question you want me to answer directly, or maybe something you want me to pass along to somebody else that I might have access to that you don't. The best way to get those questions to me is to send me an email, mike@mikeaveryoutdoors.com. 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In fact, that email address, mike@mikeaveryoutdoors.com, is the best way to reach me for anything. A lot of times, often these days, I will have people reach out to me with social media messages. In fact, that's what Maria Anderson did. She sent me a Facebook message that I just happened to see. But honestly, email, mike@mikeaveryoutdoors.com. I check that email constantly every day. But Maria sent me a message. She said, hey, just a quick question. I was recently told that you don't like hound hunters. Is that true? If it is, why? Also, if it is, how can you call yourself Mike Avery Outdoors? Wouldn't hound hunting be considered an outdoor activity? Maria, thank you for that question. I actually appreciate the fact that that came up. Whoever told you that I don't support hound hunting was absolutely, positively, blatantly wrong. I am not a hound hunter, meaning I don't hunt over hounds. Let's make this point for people who are just casually listening. When we say hound hunting, we don't mean hunting for hounds. We mean using hounds to hunt other animals like raccoons or coyotes or bears or whatever it is. I am not a hound hunter, but that doesn't mean I don't support hound hunting. For example, I am a bear hunter. I am an avid bear hunter. I love bear hunting, but I hunt bears over bait. Because I don't hunt bears over hounds or with hounds does not mean I don't support or like hound hunters. Nothing could be further from the truth. In fact, I was saying earlier in the show, I have complete respect for all dog hunters, whether you're using a Brittany or an English setter to hunt upland game birds, or whether you're using a walker or a blue tick to chase bears. I do find it interesting, though, that for some reason in our world today, or in our hunting world today, if you are an upland bird hunter using a certain type of dog, you are revered, respected, and they write stories in the old Outdoor Life and Field and Stream magazines about you. But if you chased raccoons or coyotes or bears with a walker or a blue tick, you're somehow considered a second-class hunter. That sticks in my craw. I don't like that at all. I'm not sure where that comes from, but it doesn't come from me. Getting back to Maria's original question, I have nothing but respect for hound hunters. I know the work that goes into it. I know the year-round care that goes into those dogs. I know the relationship that the hunters have with those dogs. They think of them as family. I strongly support all legal methods of hunting. Just because I don't happen to do it doesn't mean I'm against it. If it's legal in today's world, I am going to support it. Now, if there's some type of legal hunting, and I'm trying to think right now if there's anything that would fall into this category. No, I was going to say if there's something that is legal, but I think it's wrong, I will work to try to get it changed, but nothing comes to mind. I'm not going to try to mandate my morals or ethics or beliefs to any hunter. And this goes not just hound hunting. This goes into, well, it goes into both feet with deer hunting. There's been so much social shaming in the deer hunting world these days. That's why I've pretty much gotten out of deer hunting, except for the fact I want to hunt with my family. Deer hunters are famous for trying to tell other

0: hunters how they should hunt, what they should harvest. I think that's wrong. I have more problem with deer hunters telling other hunters that their buck wasn't big enough, or they should have shot a doe, or they shouldn't shoot a doe, or whatever. Pick your poison. That bothers me far more than anybody chasing bears with hounds. So no. Maria, to answer your question, in fact, here's how I answered Maria's question. Whoever told you I don't like hound hunting is way off course. I have supported, defended, and promoted hound hunting many times on my show and will continue to do so. So that's where I stand on that. Thank you, Maria, for the question. Next time, send it to me in an email, mike@mikeaveryoutdoors.com. 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And a quick note before we run out of time this hour. We have a Wednesday Night Live coming up on the 23rd at the King's Dish Restaurant in Standish. This is our first event in Standish, just 2 miles off I-75. It's right there at the main intersection in town. It's right there on M13. Call for reservations, 989-718-3071, 989-718-3071. Since this is our first event at the King's Dish, and Dixie Dave is cooking, by the way, since it's our first event there, we're going to keep it a little smaller. We're going to sell out fast. I'd love to see you there, but you're going to want to get your reservations now. 989-718-3071 for Wednesday Night Live at the King's Dish in Standish on the 23rd. Hour number 3 coming up.
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2: USA Radio News, I'm Jim Rinaldi. Vice President J.D. Vance won't say if the U.S. has plans to help the Iranian people overthrow the Islamic regime.
3: Vance hosted the White House press briefing Thursday and was pressed on recent comments from President Trump, where he encouraged the Iranian people to rise up.
4: There are a lot of course, additional tools that we have at our disposal. Some of those the president will use and some of them he won't.
3: Vance said he's not going to advertise what the U.S. is doing with Iran from a podium and added everything is on the table when it comes to Iran. John Summers, USA Radio News.
2: President Trump doesn't think the military conflict with Iran is a war. Trump was asked by reporters in the Oval Office Friday if he agrees with Vice President J.D. Vance, who said he doesn't believe it's a war because there is no active shooting right now. Trump said it's a military conflict, adding that it's small potatoes because the U.S. has decimated Iran's military. Trump went on to say that it doesn't matter what you call it, and it's been a success because Iran doesn't have a nuclear weapon. The United Nations is warning that a strengthening El Nino could bring months of extreme heat around the world. The climate pattern can shift rainfall and temperatures, increasing the risk of drought and heat in some regions while bringing heavier rain and flooding to others.
5: Immigrants are welcome here, no hate!
6: A handful of skirmishes broke out at Denver's La Alma Lincoln Park between groups of students and ICE supporters. This independent journalist had his camera stolen after being taken to the ground.
7: I was upset. I was angry. I just wanted to get my camera. I really didn't care, about getting hit.
6: Organizers had their march cut short by Denver police trying to keep them off open roads, but applauded students for sharing their message despite facing challenges. I'm Connor Shreve.
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1: President Trump says fans of New Yorker Maria Bartiromo will not be happy that she's out at Fox News. Liz Warner reports.
2: The president took to Truth Social praising Bartiromo for her more than a decade of work at Fox Business, calling her a total professional and a true warrior. Fox announced Thursday that Mornings with Maria would now be known as Mornings with Fox Business. She also anchored Sunday Morning Futures on Fox News. In a network statement, a spokesperson said Fox thanks Maria for her work over the past 12 and a half years and wished her well, but did not elaborate. Bartiromo, a Brooklyn native who also worked for CNBC, was the first person to report live from the floor of the New York Stock Exchange. In New York, I'm Liz Warner.
1: A rescued corn snake is getting attention after turning up in an unusual place at a grocery store in England.
3: A baby corn snake was found browsing the bread aisle at a grocery store in Maryport, England, and has been named Crumbs by the animal group now caring for her. Pet Encounter says it has rescued 21 snakes this year, compared to 14 last year, as more owners struggle with the cost of exotic pets. Anthony Lucero, USA Radio News.
1: A newborn kitten in Texas survived a nearly 80-mile ride after crawling into the engine compartment of a vehicle traveling from Rock Springs to Kerrville. The driver discovered the kitten after arriving at work. Workers removed the car's grill, allowing animal rescuers to safely pull it out. I'm Jim Rinaldi, USA Radio News.
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5: 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Chippewa County Fair continues in Kinross. Later today, it's the Dafter Lions Mud Run. 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Jacobetti Veterans Home in Marquette. 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The annual Labor Day Mackinac Bridge Walk is Monday morning, starts 7 a.m. on both the Mackinac City and St. Ignace sides. Remember, vehicle traffic on the Mackinac Bridge will be closed 6:30 a.m. till noon, Monday, September 7th. Labor Day State Street Bridge Walk in downtown Sheboygan is Monday, starts noon on the east side of the State Street Drawbridge, ends up with a community picnic afterwards at Festival Square. Don't forget the Sheboygan Farmers Market open today, every Wednesday and Saturday now, through the end of October. The Farmers Market today till 1 o'clock. They'll have live music in Festival Square. And there's more details at Sheboygan.org. Sports is next.
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5: WCBY Saturday Scoreboard. I'm Mike Grisdale. We'll get to the football scores in just a few moments. Tigers lost both games last night in Cleveland. Guardians walked them both off. In the first game, it was 7-6. In the second game, 4-3. Tigers' record drops to 64-77. Game 3 of the series in Cleveland tonight. Framber Valdez on the mound for Detroit. First pitch is 6:10 p.m. on WCBY. College football last night. Michigan State won their season opener under new head coach Pat Fitzgerald. Spartans coming back in the fourth quarter.

order to beat Toledo 30-20. Sparty is home next weekend against Eastern Michigan. Eastern Michigan lost to San Jose State last night 27-21. Games today include number 16 Michigan versus Western Michigan, 7:30 kickoff on NBC. Central Michigan at New Mexico tonight, 10 o'clock.

0: rolling over the Sioux 52-0. Inland Lakes 2-0 after shutting out Onaway 44-0. Pickford 2-0 after beating Rudyard 55-6. It was Roger City 54, Atlanta 0. Charlevoix beat Boyne City 28-12. Ogama Heights beat Traverse City St. Francis 33-13. 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
1: Big Country Gold. For Sheboygan, Indian River, and the Straits of Mackinac, sunny skies today, high 74. Mostly clear tonight, low 55. Sunny on Sunday, tomorrow's high 77. Labor Day Monday, mostly sunny, high 77. Tuesday, a chance of showers, high 71. Wednesday, a chance of showers, high 78. That's your forecast. I'm Tim O'Brien. Have a great holiday weekend from Big Country Gold.
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3: 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I used to listen to WBRN when I was at Ferris. Go Dogs! So thank you, Eric, for getting me back on the air there. That is much appreciated. For those of you who are new to the show, my name is Mike Avery. I've been in outdoor broadcasting. This is my 45th, 46th year now. Used to do an outdoor television show, now strictly radio, podcasting, some social media. And my entire goal is to promote and encourage and protect and defend the outdoor lifestyle here in the great state of Michigan. Hunting, fishing, shooting, trapping, wild game issues, conservation issues, even some wild game cooking. I am not an expert. I am a passionate participant. I have some knowledge in some areas of the outdoors, but I am not an expert. Fortunately, I know where to turn when I need an expert opinion, when I need expert insight, when I need expert advice, when I need expert information. I've been doing this long enough that over the years I've had a chance to work with some really, really good people, some great people, including Mark Romanek. I first met Mark. I was a young television reporter at TV5 in Saginaw. He was a young naturalist at the Greenpoint Nature Center. And since then, you look at what Mark has accomplished. These days, you know him for the Fishing 411 TV show. You know him for Precision Trolling, the Troller's Bible. You know him for all of their social media work. You know him as being just a fishing icon, a legend here in our state. And he's with us now on the Outdoor Magazine phone line. Mark, welcome back. How are you?
4: Mike, I'm doing good, man. Great to hear your voice.
3: Always a pleasure to hear your voice. And think back to those early days. I actually found, in fact, I sent you guys a video of when you were a naturalist. You were doing some bird trapping at the Nature Center, and I was doing a TV report on it. We've come a long way, my friend.
4: Yeah, that video was a big hit in my family. I think a lot of the comments were the bushy mustache, the trucker hat. The only thing that hasn't changed is the voice, Mike. Everything else about me has changed.
3: And changed for the better. I mean, let's go to the Precision Trolling app. I mean, truly the Troller's Bible. You changed the way, Mark. You changed the way people look at trolling and targeting depths for their baits.

0: Well, I guess those people who enjoy trolling pretty quickly come to the conclusion that if you don't know where your gear is in the water column, you're pretty much fishing blind. And that's really what all the app is doing, is it's just helping people understand where their gear is running in the water column. Therefore, if they're marking fish at certain depths, they can put their gear there by simply manipulating lead length and speed. And it's a no-brainer. People really like it, and it's been going strong for, pushing into its third decade now.
1: Is the future of trolling in doubt with forward-facing sonar now? That's the hot tactic, the hot technique out there these days.
0: Oh, there's no question that the forward-facing sonar is getting a lot of buzz these days. But the short answer to that is no. And even though in tournament circles, you'll see that virtually 100% of tournament fishermen have gone over to, fishing with forward-facing sonar. But recreational fishermen are still trolling because it's enjoyable. It's a way to set a lot of lines. It's a way to fish with a lot of people. It's a way to have a lot of recreational good times and catch a lot of fish. And pretty much, I think that's what the recreational angler is all about. It catching fish is important, but the fellowship is just as important. And of course, tournament guys aren't into fellowship; they're into just catching the biggest fish they can catch.
1: You played around in the tournament world for a while, didn't you?
0: I did, and I enjoyed it when I was doing it. I always described it as a crash course in fishing because you either sink or swim. In the world of tournaments, the cream rises to the crop rises to the top very quickly, and so when there's money on the line and your reputation's on the line, you work harder at it. So anyone who's trying to learn the game, whether it be bass or crappie or walleye or salmon, if you want to learn the game, fishing tournaments is a very good way to learn it because you will either learn or you'll get demoralized and get out of it because there's a lot of really good sticks out there.
1: And there's no doubt that the weekend warriors have gained so much over the years from those tournament anglers in terms of equipment, gear, tactics, techniques. Hey, and speaking of gear and equipment, I saw something online. Congrats on this most recent recognition from your boat company.
0: Oh, yeah, from Smoker Craft. Yeah, 20 years goes by pretty quick, doesn't it, my friend?
1: Well, and it does, but I almost said from StarCraft, and then I realized it was from Smoker Craft. What's the relationship there, Mark?
0: Well, most people don't understand that. It's that Smoker Craft Incorporated owns StarCraft, and they have for many, many years. They actually own several other boat companies. They own five different boat companies, but I think StarCraft is the iconic name. That's what most people think about. And then Smoker Craft, of course, is the second one. But they have Starwell, then they have Legend. So they have other brands that they work with as well. So five in total. But the ones that Jake and I work primarily with is either Smoker Craft or StarCraft because that's where the fishing boats are produced.
1: Well, when I saw that, the recognition that they gave you for 20 years with Smoker Craft and StarCraft boats, to me, that's a big deal because in our business, all too often, sponsors can come and go and people jump ship, no pun intended. But to have true partners like you have and like I strive for that you've worked with for so many years, that's a sense of loyalty. I think that shows a lot of, it shows that you are willing to work with a brand and commit to a brand and promote that brand. And to me, that's I have much respect for that.
0: Well, I think you have to survive in this industry. If you get a reputation for being that guy that jumps from brand to brand to brand, pretty soon people won't be listening to what you have to say because it will just come off as a pitch. It will just be a pitch. But when you use a brand, you believe in the brand, people sense that and they understand that the reason you're using it is because you're successful using it. And that's the goal that we're shooting for. Most of our sponsors at Fishing 401 have been with us the entire time. We do have a few new faces, and that's always nice to have new brands, but we've been able to hold on to the majority of the brands from day one.
1: Fishing boats have certainly changed over the years.
0: Oh, boy. You can say that. Definitely for the better. I think every brand out there is producing a finer quality fishing boat now than they did a decade ago, than they did two decades ago, and I think consumer demand is a big part of that, and consumers are demanding better quality boats, better warranties, and boats that have longevity. And I think for the most part that is going on right now. I'm sure there's some brands that are a little bit better than others, and of course there's a lot of personal opinions associated with what makes a boat good. But it's a good time to be in the boat market. If a person wants to buy a boat, they're probably going to find

0: something out there that they like that's going to last many years for them.
1: You know, one thing I've noticed is, you know, 20, 30 years ago, if you wanted a big water trolling boat, it had an IO. It had an inboard, outboard. These days, I mean, outboards are the way to go, right? I mean, they're so fuel efficient. They don't smoke. They're very quiet. I can't think of a reason not to put an outboard on a fishing boat these days.
0: Well, and that's my personal opinion. I would agree with that. Outboards are way more efficient than inboards. There's no question about that. And in the nature of an inboard, you're putting a very big, heavy engine at the very back of the boat. What do you think that's going to do to the performance of that boat? It's not going to be an asset. And so the boat is going to, you know, run low in the water. As a result of that, it's going to plow. As a result of that, it's going to eat fuel like nobody's business. And so I think that if you just look at recreational boats, there used to be a lot of IOs in recreational boats. Companies like Four Winds produced a lot of them over the years. Guess what? Four Winds just went out of business this year.
1: Yeah.
0: IOs are not popular. If you're producing boats that are using outboards, they're probably much more popular in this day and age.
1: Let's talk about the Fishing 411 TV show before we have to take a break. Where do we find you these days?
0: Well, a number of places. You know, we're still with the Outdoor Sportsman's Group, and they produce the Sportsman's Channel. They produce World Fishing Network. And if you happen to be in Canada, if you're a viewer from Canada, you can watch us up there in a place called Sportsman's Canada. So that's the network stuff. Then as far as for streaming, oh, man, the list of streaming services is getting to be almost out of control. But in my mind, the big ones are myoutdoortv.com. That's also owned by Outdoor Sportsman's Group. YouTube, which, of course, everybody can have and find. And then the one I'm excited about is called Game and Fish TV. And if you have a Vizio or if you have a Samsung smart television set, you're getting it for free. And to me, that's super cool because we want people to watch. I don't care where they watch. We just want people to watch.
1: Did you say Vizio?
0: Yep, Vizio TVs and Samsung smart TVs.
1: Oh, I'm going to look for that.
0: Now you can get what's called FAST TV. It's an acronym. I don't know what FAST stands for, but it's an acronym. Basically, what it boils down to is Game and Fish are the once removed shows. In other words, the shows that we're broadcasting right now on national broadcast will be on FAST TV next year. So they're 1 year old, but they're absolutely free. So, I mean, that's great.
1: All right, Mark, hang tight. We got to take a break. We're talking to Mark Romanek of Fishing 411, the website fishing411.net, fishing411.net. And when we come back, maybe talk a little precision trolling testing, but I know we're going to talk about making the transition into fall fishing. That's a mindset. Are you ready for it?
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4: Big Country Gold. For Sheboygan, Indian River, and the Straits of Mackinac, sunny skies today, high 74. Mostly clear tonight, low 55. Sunny on Sunday, tomorrow's high 77. Labor Day Monday, mostly sunny, high 77. Tuesday, a chance of showers, high 71. Wednesday, a chance of showers, high 78. That's your forecast. I'm Tim O'Brien. 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
4: Big Country Gold. For Sheboygan, Indian River, and the Straits of Mackinac, sunny skies today, high 74. Mostly clear tonight, low 55. Sunny on Sunday, tomorrow's high 77. Labor Day Monday, mostly sunny, high 77. Tuesday, a chance of showers, high 71. Wednesday, a chance of showers, high 78. That's your forecast. I'm Tim O'Brien. Have a great holiday weekend from Big Country Gold.
1: 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And you can hear us north of the bridge in Marquette, WDMJ 1320 AM. 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Reeder can take care of your lawn and property because it's your nature and our nurture. Let them create an outdoor getaway in your backyard and maintain that yard. That's what I'm into right now. I'm at the point in my life where it's like time has such a value. And if I can free up some time by having the Reeder crews come in and do that maintenance or do these projects or do, you know, the pruning of the trees, all things that I can do, I have the ability to do it. I have the knowledge how to do it. I have the tools to do it. But do I want to? Do I want to dedicate that kind of

0: time. I can have a crew from Reader come over. They bring in two or three young guys, and they can accomplish more in a couple of hours than it would take me all day to do. And that frees me up to get out on the water or out in the woods. To me, it's a no-brainer. If you work with the folks at Reader, they're going to give you a contact guy. A guy. Like John Gower is my guy. He coordinates all this stuff for us. If you want your own guy, if you want your own John Gower, get in touch with the folks at Reader. The website, readerlandscaping.com. That's readerlandscaping.com. They've been doing this for 60 years, so you know they're doing it right. Reader Landscaping, good people. I highly, highly recommend them. Another person who I know to be a very, very good person, in fact, a top quality person, is Mark Romanek of Fishing 411. I've known Mark forever. Mark, when we originally set up this conversation, you did a little time shifting because you were scheduled to be on the water today as we're recording, testing baits for the Precision Trolling app. I mean, how many more baits can you test? Haven't you done every bait ever created at this point?
1: That's a good question. Well, I guess we're not going to quit until we test them all. How's that sound like?
0: I feel like you have, though.
1: Well, we've tested a lot of them, but every year the manufacturers are coming out with new stuff. And then as we go back and we look at what we've tested, sometimes we need to add more data to it, like adding snap weights to them. It's amazing to me how many people now want to run a snap weight on front of almost every crankbait that they use because they've discovered they can shorten their lead lengths up and still be modest lead length and still get to some pretty substantial depth. So I don't think there's any end in the future here. I think every year we test more and we never, ever see the light at the end of the tunnel. It's a never-ending process.
0: But I find the way that you test them fascinating because you take out all room for error. You know, because you are visually documenting how deep these baits run. How do you do it?
1: Well, and that's a big part of the reason why it takes so long to do this data and why we've been doing it for so many years is it pretty much has to be flat calm conditions. You cannot eliminate the variables associated with trolling unless that you have flat conditions, because one of the variables, of course, is speed. And, you know, you're an avid troller. When it's windy out there, you can't get your speed dialed in. It's going to fluctuate up and down as the boat goes up and down and the waves. And so we're trying to use all of our testing effort on dead, calm water. We typically do it at Higgins Lake because Higgins Lake is large enough to be deep enough to do what we want, but small enough we can always find a corner somewhere that's in the, you know, out of the wind that gives us the opportunity to do our testing on flat, calm water.
0: You mentioned speed. Is that a bigger variable to depth than, say, lead length?
1: Well, they're both important. And it kind of depends on how a guy is trolling. If you're just out there trolling a floating style crankbait, a traditional floats at rest and dives when you pull it style crankbait, the speed is not going to really impact on how deep that lure goes. Your lead length certainly will. But if you're putting kind of weight on the line, like a snap weight, or if you happen to be trolling something that sinks, like lead core line or perhaps a dipsy diver or something like that, if it sinks, speed is going to be incredibly important to where it runs in the water column. And so we do our best to control all the variables, and that way we can create data that people can, they can look at it on their app and say, okay, this much lead length at this speed gets this lure to this depth. And that's what guys are looking for.
0: Is there a point of diminishing returns? Can you let out, you know, if you let out 500 yards of line, will that thing just continue to dig?
1: Well, we used to say that that was the case. And we'd only tested out in the early days, we only tested things out to about 200 feet. So that was considered a long lead length. We now know that depending on what you might be trolling with, if you're trolling with monofilament, absolutely, there's a point of diminishing return. And that's usually going to be between 150 and 200 feet back. If you are, and that is due to line stretch is what I would call it. If you're trolling with super braids, you know, thinner in diameter, no giving them, no stretch whatsoever, you can let them out much longer if you choose. We see people commonly, you know, trolling their crankbaits 250 to 300 back on braid and continuing to get them deeper and deeper. I personally don't like my lures that far away from the boat.
0: No.
1: It just greatly increases the likelihood the fish is going to come unbuckled before you reel it that far. So I choose to use monofilament, and I put weight on the line. Primarily, I use snap weights in order to get my baits to deeper depths, particularly in the fall and early in the spring when those fish are still in very deep.

0: And to me, really long lead lengths usually leads to more tangles too. I know. I mean, I know if we use the Easy Crankbait tuning tool from offshore and get that bait running just right, it'll minimize that. But still, I'm like you. I like to have those baits a little closer to the boat. Speaking of snap weights, if you put a weight in front of a crankbait, will that negatively affect the action of that bait?
1: No. No, it doesn't. And it doesn't really impact on the action, but it dramatically impacts on where that bait is going to run in the water column. And so that's why we developed this system. We call it the 50+2. You take your favorite crankbait, you let it out 50 foot. You put a snap weight on the line. And, of course, we recommend a 2-ounce snap weight. And then you can deploy additional lead. And so what's happening is that snap weight is helping to drag the bait down deeper in the water column. And it's a substantial difference. You can get your baits, 25 to 30% deeper by doing nothing more than adding a 2-ounce snap weight on the line. Meanwhile, keeping your lead lengths as much as 40 or 50% shorter. So it gets you deeper, faster. And of course, that makes it way more efficient when you're setting lines, makes it way more efficient when you're reeling in hooked fish.
0: Mark, do you consider us in a summertime fishing pattern right now, or are we into fall now?
1: No, we're still in summer. We got a lot of warm water out there, and we're going to continue to have warm water for a while. In recent years, this summer pattern has edged into fall, where I would consider fall to be traditional. By October, we're in fall patterns. Not necessarily. We've had some really warm summers. We've had some really mild falls. And so a good example of this is like down on Lake Erie, when they quit trolling spoons and they start trolling crankbaits, that's a pretty good indication the fall pattern is setting in. And typically, these guys are still catching them on spoons all the way up until early October now, where that never used to be the case. It used to be the spoon bite was over by the first of September, the first week of September. But that speed trolling, spoon trolling, dives much deeper into the fall than it used to.
0: So what do we have to keep in mind as we get closer to this fall pattern? Are we slowing down? Are we using different size baits? What's your advice?
1: Well, the first thing you're going to do is you're probably going to be slowing down. And when you slow down, that's why the whole spoon bite thing disintegrates, is because spoons don't have action at slow speeds. And so if you slow down slow enough, that spoon is going to go from having all this great flip and wobble and fish attracting action, it's going to lose all of that. And so we typically switch from spoons to crankbaits in the fall. The beauty of crankbaits is they can be trolled fast, medium speeds, slow speeds, dead slow speeds, and still have very good action. And so that's the reason why we switch over to crankbaits. And then typically I recommend, if you're going to go back to crankbaits, you want to go to the same lures that you were having success in the springtime, right after ice out. And generally, those are going to be minnow-shaped baits, minnow divers, and stick baits that you get down with snap weights. Those are the profiles that are going to do the best for you in the fall.
0: What about locations? Where are we going to find fish as the water temps drop?
1: Well, as the water temperatures drop, these fish are going to stay deep. It's summertime, hot weather, thermoclimes pushes walleyes deeper. And walleyes don't like water much warmer than about 74, 75, 76 degrees. If the water starts pushing up towards 80, they're looking for cooler water. And so that just pushes them deep here in the Great Lakes. That's what forces them to do it. We will always have some fish high in the water column that are, feeding out of temperature, so to speak. But for the most part, fall fish are going to be deeper on average than you caught all summer.
0: Going back to the Fishing 411 TV show, what topics are we looking at in this newest season? What areas?
1: Well, we've got some interesting shows coming up. And, of course, we try to travel to new places. And the one that really kind of strikes out to me is one we just recently done. I've always wanted to fish Lake of the Woods. And believe it or not, 35-plus years of chasing walleyes everywhere across North America, I'd never fished Lake of the Woods in the summertime. I fished it in the winter quite a few times, and I know it's a great fishery, but I'd never been there in the summer. And everybody talks about what they call their mud bite, basin bite, where they troll crankbaits out in the middle of no man's land, out in that big open water 35 feet down mud basins. And that's exactly what we did. And truthfully, we didn't catch a ton of fish, but man, did we catch some big fish. We caught some really nice walleyes. Out there trolling with just one line. You'd be proud of me, Mike. Just one line. Can you imagine that?
0: I can't. No, I can't. Oh, my word. That's a mindset I'm not sure I could put myself in.
1: Oh, it just messed with my head. I'm telling you. It's just that, Jake had his line on his side, and I got my line on my side, and we're looking at each other and like, well, where the hell are the other four lines?

0: Oh, that's for sure. And as I look at your website, fishing41.net, I see you and Jake. Jake's holding a great big king. We had a pretty good, not that it's over yet, but it was a pretty good salmon season, wasn't it?
1: It was a great salmon season. In fact, we caught them a lot of different places this year. We caught them in Lake Huron, caught them on Lake Ontario, and we certainly caught them on Lake Michigan. I think that this year was an excellent salmon year, and I'm hoping it continues. I love it when those salmon can be caught close to home because, you know, I only live 45 miles from Lake Michigan, so I can zip over there any day I have a little bit of spare time and go chase some kings. In fact, that's what I'm going to do tomorrow morning.
0: Michigan's a great state if you love to fish, isn't it?
1: Absolutely. And we're just surrounded by water and surrounded by opportunity.
0: Oh, wonderful. Mark Romanek, always a pleasure, my friend. Keep up the good work. I'll send people to the website fishing411.net. 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We'll take a break. When we come back, a couple of more things I want to talk about, and then we will wrap it all up with Wild Game Chef extraordinaire Dixie Dave Miner. This time around, I bet we talk about the upcoming Wednesday Night Live. We've got one scheduled for the 23rd. It'll be our first Wednesday Night Live at the King's Dish Restaurant in Standish. 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More on that coming up after the break right here on Outdoor Magazine.
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4: Weather. For Sheboygan, Indian River, and the Straits of Mackinac, sunny skies today, high 74. Mostly clear tonight, low 55. Sunny on Sunday, tomorrow's high 77. Labor Day Monday, mostly sunny, high 77. Tuesday, a chance of showers, high 71. Wednesday, a chance of showers, high 78. That's your forecast. I'm Tim O'Brien. Have a great holiday weekend from Big Country Gold.
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I'm in the studios of WSGW right now, here with Charlie Rood. Charlie, we started out on kind of a rock and roll note, but the show kind of, it settled in, didn't it? It settled in nicely. Got its own groove going. It's interesting. From my perspective, obviously, I try to make every show as good as I can, as entertaining as I can, as educational as I can. And some shows have a real nice, easy flow to them, and some shows you have to work a little bit harder towards. This one was kind of right in the middle. Anyway, as I'm here with Charlie Rood, I look out the window. The storms that were on the west side of the state seems like they have dissipated before they reached us. And I haven't been out in a couple hours, but I have a feeling it's real hot and muggy, which means I don't know what we're going to expect for the crowds for Charlie. And Charlie threw him for a loop yesterday because he was in here till 7 o'clock at night. Now, normally, the crowds think that Charlie's leaving mid-afternoon. And they're waiting. And they're not carrying pitchforks and you know, things like that. They're happy to see Charlie. But you never know when Charlie's going to leave, because Charlie's always here. Aren't you, Charlie? He's like, yep, I'm always here. This segment of Outdoor Magazine brought to you by the Truck Trolley. If you have a truck and you're listening to this show, you probably have a truck. 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Andy Weiss has done a great job. 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Andy Weiss of Truck Trolley will be

0: with us at the upcoming Wednesday Night Live at the King's Dish in Standish. This is the first time we've done a Wednesday Night Live at the King's Dish, and we're doing it because Wild Game Chef Extraordinaire Dixie Dave Minor is now cooking at the dish. We're going to keep the crowd a little bit smaller on this first event, just as a way of kind of easing into it. So I suspect we will sell out fast. If you would like to join us, 989-715-3071, 989-715-3071. We will go live at 7 o'clock. I would encourage you to get your reservations for 5:30, 6 o'clock. We will have, Andy's going to be there. Bill Hahn of Jay Sporting Goods is going to be there. Some of my other advertising partners will be there. A lot of friends of the show. We've done these Wednesday Night Lives in person at a lot of, not a lot. We used to do them at Dixie Dave's Restaurant, the old Dixie Inn, and Oscar and Joey's. Then we moved them up to the Lumberjack in West Branch, and I love the Lumberjack in West Branch. But they've done a little bit of a change there, and they just can't accommodate us anymore. So I was looking for a new place. Okay, where can we take the Wednesday Night Lives? Number one, it's got to be big enough to physically handle us. It has to be close to people. They have to be able to reach it. And there has to be a reason, a tie-in for me to go there. Well, the King's Dish is plenty big enough. It's easily accessible. It's 2 miles off I-75. It's right in the main intersection in Standish. It's right on M-13. And the tie-in is Dixie Dave is cooking there. So there will be some of Dixie Dave's signature dishes. There will be some standard at King's Dish dishes as well. 989-715-3071, 989-718-718. Check that, 718-3071 for your reservations. So this is Labor Day weekend. I already feel like Labor Day is kind of past us. It was, about a week late this year. There's no doubt we've made the turn. I mean, the weather doesn't necessarily feel like fall, but the calendar, even though it's technically summer, it's saying fall, right? The kids have gone back to school, they've gone back to college, the local schools, Labor Day this weekend. Hunting seasons are they're ramping up. I mean, they're kicking off. We did get some badly needed rain last weekend. Thank you, Lord. I don't think it was quite enough for the food plots. I think the damage was done there. We'll see. I did not get the Angler Quest out of the water yet. You're saying, wait, Avery, why are you taking Angler Quest out of the water? There's some great fall fishing. I know there's some wonderful fall fishing, some of the best of the year. And every year I say I'm going to take advantage of it, and every year I don't. So I need to get the Angler Quest out of the water and move on to fall activities. What else? Oh, hunting seasons. We've got goose season in effect now. Teal season's in effect now. Bear season just around the corner. The Liberty Hunt is next week, and the Liberty Hunt, of course, is the youth hunt, disabled hunters. And if I remember right, I think there's some early antlerless seasons involved in next weekend as well. It's hard to keep track of everything anymore, isn't it? 989-718-3071 for reservations for our Wednesday Night Live at the Lumberjack. Wild Game Chef Extraordinaire Dixie Dave Minor is cooking. In fact, we're going to take a break, and when we come back, we're going to talk with Dixie Dave. I don't even know if we'll do a recipe this week. We'll probably talk about the status of the digital online cookbook, which Dave doesn't even know about because I'm not because I'm keeping it a secret. It just happened. And we'll talk about the upcoming Wednesday Night Live and more. That's coming up in the final segment of this week's Outdoor Magazine with Wild Game Chef Dixie Dave Minor.
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0: Welcome back to Outdoor Magazine. So glad to have you along with us. I do certainly appreciate it. This segment of the Outdoor Magazine show is brought to you by the King's Dish Restaurant in Standish. The Dish, as those of us in the know call it, is located at the main intersection in town. It's just a couple of miles off I-75. It's right there in the main drag, the main intersection in Standish on M13. It's a family-owned restaurant. 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The best part is wild game chef extraordinaire Dixie Dave Miner is cooking at the King's Dish every week. 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That's kingsdish.com. But as I've been telling you throughout this entire show, we made a stop at the King's Dish last week for a little scouting session. I had never been there before. I'd heard nothing but great things about it, but I hadn't been there before, and I wanted to see if it could handle a Wednesday night live. Now, while we were there, of course, we ran into wild game chef extraordinaire Dixie Dave Miner, who is on the phone line with us right now. David, welcome back. How are you?
1: Really good. It's funny how the turn of events, we used to do this at Oscar and Joey's Roadhouse, and now we're doing it at the King's Dish.
0: I know it. And the common denominator is you, wild game chef Dixie Dave Miner.
1: Wow. I appreciate the kind words.
0: So, Dave,

0: when we were there, I mean, obviously it was my first look at the Dish. You've got plenty of room there. It's a beautiful facility. And now we have a Wednesday Night Live scheduled for the 23rd. Have you had a chance to take a look at a menu yet, or can you give us an idea of what types of things will be going on that night as far as from the food perspective?
1: We're in the stage of planning the menu right now, so.
0: One thing I think we're going to do, though, especially since this is our first Wednesday Night Live at the King's Dish, let's keep it a little smaller, a little more intimate, just to make sure we've got, you know, the everything rolling in, I think, what, 75 people or so? And I think we'll sell that out right away.
1: I think it seats around 90.
0: Okay, so let's keep it kind of under control. By the way, if people want to join us, the number to call is 989-718-3071. 989-718-3071. Wednesday Night Lives always start at 7 o'clock. We're going to do this the 23rd. Make your reservation for 5:30 or 6 o'clock. What do you think, though, Dave? Basically, maybe a couple of your signature dishes, then a couple of things off the normal.
1: Yeah, we're going to do a walleye.
0: Walleye, okay.
1: And then we'll first. We're planning to try to see what our suppliers can bring us to maybe have one wild game. We're going to try.
0: Excellent. Well, again, with a first-time event at a new venue, I mean, we knew how to do them at Oscar and Joey's. We knew how to do them at Dixie Dave's. We knew how to do them at the Lumberjack. But this is the first time at the King's Dish. So we just kind of, I want to ease into it and make sure we put on a good show.
1: Right. We're not going to bring a bunch of tables and chairs in. We're going to just seat what we seat now,
0: okay.
1: And just go with that. So it's. I hope that meets you to your approval.
0: Oh, it does. Absolutely. I think it's a great idea. And again, because it's going to be a little bit smaller scale, if people want to join us, make your reservations now. 989-718-3071. And another project we've got going on, Dave. I talked with your friend Gwen. She sent me the first draft of the first part of the digital edition of the cookbook. They scanned the original cookbook. I think it looks pretty good.
1: Oh, good. We have a lot of people ask for it. And actually, since I've been at the Dish, people have brought me cookbooks to sign for them that they ordered over the air and didn't get a signature.
0: Oh, that's nice. But these days, it really doesn't make any sense to do a print version of a cookbook anymore, does it?
1: I know it. People are really into the digital.
0: Yeah. So we took the fourth edition of Dixie Dave's Wild Game Cookbook, which was the last edition of the printed cookbook. We're having it scanned and digitized, and then we're going to make a digital downloadable version of this available. I don't know the specifics or details on that yet, but that's coming up just around the corner, too.
1: Oh, that's great, Michael. I appreciate that a whole bunch. And I think the people that have been begging me for cookbooks are going to appreciate it, too.
0: Yeah, since we started talking about this, I've had a lot of people say, oh, this is wonderful. I will certainly take advantage of that. And we're hoping, again, people will take advantage of our Wednesday Night Live. I'll have some of my advertising partners there. We will have some giveaways for people joining us. Wild Game Chef Dixie Dave Miner will be there. We're going to have some of his cooking and more. So, I don't know. I'm looking forward to this, Dave. We kind of pulled the trigger on it at the last minute, so it's just a few weeks to put it together, but I'm confident we can make it happen.
1: Right. So I hope so. I hope it comes off without a hitch. We're going to do our very best to make you proud.
0: And even if it has a hitch, we'll get around it. We'll make it happen. Wild Game Chef Extraordinaire, right. Dixie Dave Miner. Hey, Dave, it was good to see you and Terry last week, by the way. Keep up the good work, and
1: yep.
0: We'll talk again soon.
1: Great. Thanks a lot.
0: Thank you.
1: Make
0: Wild Game. Wild. He always does that to us. I don't. It's like, Charlie, how many years have we been doing this now? How many years has Dave been doing this? Wild Game Chef Extraordinaire. Dixie Dave Miner. Oh, what a great guy and a great chef as well. If you would like to see Dave, if you would like to see me in person, put the 23rd on your calendar at the King's Dish Restaurant in Standish. For a Wednesday Night Live in person. The live stream will start at 7. Make your reservations for 5:30, 6 o'clock. For reservations, call 989-718-3071. There's no cost to the event, by the way, but we just want to know how many people are going to show up. 989-718-3071. My name is Mike Avery. I'll talk to you next time right here on Outdoor Magazine.

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1: USA Radio News, I'm Chuck Brady. It's Labor Day weekend, and gas prices are at record highs as travelers prepare to take to the roads. National average is just over $4.14, according to AAA. Cheapest gas can be found in Indiana. Drivers in California are paying an average of $5.80 a gallon. That's the highest in the country. Diesel's average price is at an all-time high. AAA reports a gallon of diesel is up to $5.85 a gallon. That's a 58% increase from last year. In Massachusetts, a mistrial formally declared in the murder trial with Lindsay Clancy.
2: Defense attorney Kevin Reddington expressed confidence about winning the case should it head to a retrial.
3: If I was Tim Cruise, I would probably say I don't think I want to do a retrial because he's going to lose.
2: It comes after the defense appealed the mistrial decision to a higher court and was denied. The jury Friday told the judge once again they were deadlocked, prompting the judge to declare the mistrial before giving the defense an honor to appeal it. Clancy admitted killing her three children in 2023, but pleaded not guilty by reason of insanity. She claims she suffered from postpartum psychosis, but prosecutors argued the killings were premeditated. A status hearing is now set for September 29th. I'm Lisa Carton.
1: President Trump has weighed in on the outcome of the trial.
4: President Trump was asked by reporters at the White House if he had a reaction to the mistrial declared in the trial on Friday.
5: It's a shame. It's a horrible tragedy. It's a horrible tragedy. I see what's happened, and it's looks like it's a hung jury. I think the judge just said it's going to be a mistrial. I assume there's going to be another trial.
4: Trump called what Clancy did was a, quote, horrible thing. The president went on to say that Clancy will have to pay a price, whether it's in a mental institution, jail, or something else. I'm Jim Forbes.
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1: Weather-wise, for the long holiday weekend, more severe storms targeting the Midwest and the Mid-Atlantic from Michigan to Delaware. Intense thunderstorms expected to reignite today. More than 30 million people in the coverage area. It will largely impact part of the same area that Thursday's storms also slammed and left over a 500,000 customers without power. The severe weather threat is set to shift further south for the holiday weekend. Southern California could be in for a wave of impacts from Hurricane Marie. The storm system off the coast of Mexico not expected to make landfall. However, it could bring increased humidity and possible rain and thunderstorms, especially in the mountains. And Hawaii, bracing for yet more rain as the Category 4 hurricane brushes past the Pacific Islands. A bit of good news out of Nepal. Another survivor has been found in a tunnel buried in mud by the raging floodwaters. The New York Times says a Chinese worker was found alive 10 days after a huge flood tore through a mountain valley near the Chinese border. Report says a rescue team found the man inside a 740-foot tunnel linked to a hydropower project. An estimated 1,200 people have been killed in the flooding when a glacier collapsed in the Himalayas north of the border, sending a wall of water racing through a mountain town. About 5,000 people are still missing. Back in the U.S., another big weekend expected for Spider-Man Brand New Day, expected to take first at the box office again this weekend. Chuck Brady, you're listening to USA Radio News.
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0: WCBY Saturday Scoreboard. I'm Mike Grisdale. We'll get to the football results in just a few moments. Tigers played two last night in Cleveland. Let's get the recap from the Detroit Tiger Baseball Radio Network.
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0: College football scoreboard last night. Michigan State won its season opener, coming from behind in the fourth quarter, picking up a win in Pat Fitzgerald's debut as head coach of the Spartans. MSU beating Toledo 30-20. Sparty home next Saturday against Eastern Michigan. Eastern Michigan drops to 0-2 after losing to San Jose State last night, 27-21. Also last night, number 7 Miami beat Stanford 45-6. Number 10 Oklahoma 51, UTEP nothing. And number 14 USC shut out Fresno State 39-0. Games on tap today, number 16 Michigan opening up at home tonight against Western Michigan, 7:30 game in Ann Arbor on NBC. Number 11 LSU takes on Clemson this evening, while Central Michigan is at New Mexico tonight. Chippewas have a 10 o'clock kickoff on FS1. NFL, a week away from the season openers. The Lions will host the New Orleans Saints September 13th. Lions football this season on our sister station, Classic Rock the Bear, 95.3 FM. Friday night football. Some scores from last night. Inland Lakes now 2-0. Bulldogs shut out Onaway 44-0. Roger City beat Atlanta 54-0. Pickford rolls over Rudyard 55-6. Petoskey 2-0 after beating up on the Sioux 52-8. It was Charlevoix 28, Boyne City 12. Ogemaw Heights 33, Traverse City St. Francis 13. Other high school sports notes, Sheboygan volleyball, next action at Harbor Springs Tuesday. Sheboygan boys soccer home September 8th against Boyne City. Sheboygan girls golf plays at Kalkaska Thursday. NASCAR this weekend, the Cup Series continues with the Cookout Southern 500 Sunday, 6 o'clock at Darlington. 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
8: Big Country Gold. For Sheboygan, Indian River, and the Straits of Mackinac, sunny skies today, high 74. Mostly clear tonight, low 55. Sunny on Sunday, tomorrow's high 77. Labor Day Monday, mostly sunny, high 77. Tuesday, a chance of showers, high 71. Wednesday, a chance of showers, high 78. That's your forecast. I'm Tim O'Brien. 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

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I wrote him back a letter and I told him it was not the perfect country and western song because he hadn't said anything at all about mama or trains or trucks or prison or getting drunk. 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
5: Black Diamond Broadcasting, Mike Grisdale, with a chance to talk about an upcoming event in St. Ignace. It's called Run for the Health of It, the Moe Brown Memorial. We're talking with Lanny Fettig. She's the race director. She's also the recreational therapist from Evergreen Living Center. Well, this year, the event is a little later than normal. Can you tell us when it's all going to happen?

0: correlate with our local fall festival. So the run this year is going to be on September 26th. So fall colors should be beautiful. And like I said, it should be a nice, fun day that the whole family can engage in. We have the race in the morning and then the fall festivities in the afternoon and the pumpkin roll. So it'll be a fun family day.
1: Lanny, we say 5K, 10K. Can you break that down, what the categories are and how people can register?
0: Yes, of course. Yep, so we have a 5K walk or 5K run option, which is 3.1 miles. Or there's a 10K run option, which is 6.2 miles. You can sign up online right now at runsignup.com. We are excited to announce, we just have a little flash sale that we just announced. We have an amazing deal for anybody that's interested right now. It's only $25 to sign up for any of the races. There's also a virtual race option, so you can do it anytime you want to. If you still want to support our race, you can run it at home. You can run our course on a different day. But if you still want to support our cause, you still have that option. But for $25, you'll get the race experience. You get a t-shirt and, again, our custom medals that are looking really neat this year. Everything has a fall theme. And then for our students, it is only $15, which, trust me, is an unbelievable deal. I do races, and it is a lot more money than $25 or $15. We're trying to make this really affordable for families, for kids, for anybody that just wants to come out for a great day and to support a great cause.
1: Well, it's called the Moe Brown Memorial, and people who don't know who Moe is, Prentice Brown, passed away a few years ago, but very involved in the St. Ignace community with First National Bank and also with the hospital. So the proceeds, I understand, are going to Mackinac Straits Health System and community outreach projects.
0: Yes, our community foundation through the hospital has been great at supporting so many things. Yes, within the hospital. Again, I work for the Evergreen Living Center, so they do a lot of things to support our long-term care residents there. And just our fun little plug, the hospital, the foundation also recently helped with a running program that we held here in St. Ignace for the summer. And then our local high school cross country team, they just purchased an AED machine for our team that we can have at our meets that is just so vital and so important to be able to have. So all this support that you guys give them is supporting our entire community in so many different ways.
1: Talking with Lanny Fettig, the race director, the 5K, 10K Run for the Health of It, September 26th, right there at the hospital campus in St. Ignace, correct?
0: Yep, it's going to be right there. It starts right at the hospital. It's the same course that we've used for the last number of years. Stays pretty close around the hospital. I actually just ran a little bit of the 10K course this morning, too. We have some aid stations we'll have on both of those courses, so we'll make sure everybody stays hydrated. We are doing our color run again this year for anybody that is interested. One side of the course will have color that you can have thrown at you to make it a little more festive. If you don't want the color on you, then you're going to be able to run on the other side of the road. So it'll be fine either way. And then we have our root beer floats at the final, the finish line there too. So everyone loves a root beer float and definitely deserves one after they've been running. So everything, yes, is right there at the hospital. Like Mike said, we talked about we have the medals for every finisher. This year we have special custom hats that are going to be for our race age group division winners. And then, again, our local woodshop class is doing handmade awards for all of our overall division winners. So, like we said, this is definitely very community-oriented. We want the community to come out and support us as the hospital supports the community, and including local teams as our aid stations, and then the woodshop class doing our awards. So, again, we like to be very community-oriented.
1: Okay, the event is September 26th at the Mackinac Straits Hospital in St. Ignace, part of the Fall Festival in St. Ignace. Again, Lanny, what's the easy way?

0: they can sign up?
1: Yep, you can go on to runsignup.com. You can just search St. Ignace or Moe Brown in there. It'll come right up. And I'm sure that Mike will share a phone number as well if you'd rather just call. We can do it old school and fill it out by paper as well, so we can get that option for you too.
0: We've been talking with Lanny Fettig, race director for the Moe Brown Memorial 5K, 10K event September 26th to help Mackinac Straits Health System and support community outreach programs. 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I'm Mike Grisdale, Black Diamond Broadcasting.
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Big Country Gold and Gordon Lightfoot. Mike Grisdale on a sunny Saturday morning. Welcome to Labor Day weekend. 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Carp Lake Women's Club Labor Day weekend sale today till 3 o'clock. Look for the huge pole barn on Paradise Trail, Carp Lake. Lots of items. Some of the proceeds are designated for the D.J. Jacobetti Veterans Home in Marquette. Of course, don't forget the Labor Day Bridge Walk Monday, the Mackinac Bridge. You can cross from either side, St. Ignace or Mackinac City. The walk begins 7 a.m. Monday. Authorities say vehicle traffic on the bridge will be closed from 6:30 a.m. till 12 noon Monday, September 7th. Also, the Labor Day State Street Bridge.

0: Bridge Walk in Sheboygan Monday starts at noon on the east side of the river. You'll cross the State Street drawbridge and end up at Festival Square for a community picnic. That event Monday is put together by the Sheboygan DDA. We'll have sports following USA Radio News in a moment on Big Country Gold.
1: 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Sheboygan.
2: USA Radio News, I'm Chuck Brady. It's Labor Day weekend. Millions will be taking to the roads and gas prices at record highs for this time of year. The U.S. blaming Iran for the rising gasoline prices as the conflict in Iran continues.
3: Iran continues to fire on ships in the Strait of Hormuz, attempting to defy the Trump administration's assertion that it is managing to get shipping through that vital passageway.
2: Vice President J.D. Vance says U.S. gas prices are actually lower than the rest of the world, adding that the European allies could do more to help. Vance said the U.S. naval patrols in the Strait have stopped a potential worldwide energy crisis. NBC's Keir Simmons says the U.S. Central Command is investigating reports that civilians were killed by U.S. strikes.
3: The Iranians, too, have held a funeral for what they say is a four-year-old boy who was killed at a wedding ceremony during those U.S. strikes on Iran this week. That pressure on Iran does not appear to be persuading the regime to come back to the negotiating table. The Trump administration insisting that it can weather high gas prices and high oil prices and continue with this pressure on the regime for as long as it takes. Vice President Vance saying this is not a war.
2: President Donald Trump doesn't think the military conflict with Iran is a war. He was asked by reporters in the Oval Office on Friday if he agrees with Vice President J.D. Vance, who says he doesn't believe it's a war because there's no active shooting going on right now.
4: And it was interesting because I think that there's a lot of truth that we're not fighting right now. There's no fighting. I'll tell you what, a lot of people don't call it a war. I call it a military conflict because it's small potatoes for us. It's not a big thing. I don't think it matters what you call it. What matters is the fact that we have had tremendous success. We stopped Iran from having a nuclear weapon.
2: From America's News Network, this is USA Radio News.
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2: Depending on where you are this weekend, you could be dealing with turbulent weather for the long Labor Day holiday. The mayor of Detroit, Michigan, now confirming that a large tornado tore through the lower east side of the city on Thursday. National Weather Service says the EF2 tornado packing winds of 115 miles an hour, creating a 3-mile path of destruction. One man reportedly injured during the storm when he protected his child from a falling tree. More than 350,000 customers lost power during the storm. It was Detroit's first tornado in nearly 30 years. Meanwhile, severe storms targeting the Midwest, Mid-Atlantic, from Michigan to Delaware as we head into the Labor Day weekend. Intense storms expected to reignite today over more than 30 million people. The storms will largely impact part of the same area that Thursday's storm slammed into, leaving over a 500,000 customers without power. And the severe weather threat set to shift further south through the holiday weekend. In Southern California, they could be in for a wet weekend due to impacts of Hurricane Marie, storm system off the coast of Mexico, not expected to make landfall. However, it could still bring increased humidity and possible rain and thunderstorms to the area, especially in the mountain regions. And then Hawaii, bracing for yet more rain as the latest Category 4 hurricane brushes past the Pacific Islands. Watch the weather wherever you are. Stay safe and enjoy your Labor Day weekend. I'm Chuck Brady. 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

0: Papa, why can't we telegraph while riding a horse?
1: Son, there ain't no one to blame but Jeffro. He was riding old Betsy the Stallion, tip-tapping away at his telegraph, when blam! Ran right into the side of the saloon.
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3: WCBY Saturday Scoreboard. I'm Mike Grisdale. Tigers lost both games last night in Cleveland. Guardians walked them both off, winning the first game 7-6 and the nightcap 4-3. Tigers dropped to 64-77. Game 3 of the series tonight in Cleveland. Framber Valdez on the mound for Detroit. First pitch is 6:10 p.m. on WCBY. Detroit Lions continue to get ready for the opening of the NFL season next weekend. Detroit will be home September 13th against the New Orleans Saints. Lions football can be heard this season on our sister station, Classic Rock the Bear, 95.3 FM. College football last night in East Lansing. Michigan State won its opener under new head coach Pat Fitzgerald, rallying in the fourth quarter to beat Toledo 30-20. Sparty home next Saturday against Eastern Michigan. Eastern lost to San Jose State last night 27-21. Other games last night, number 7 Miami 45, Stanford 6. Number 10 Oklahoma 51, UTEP nothing. Number 14 USC shut out Fresno State 39-0. College games today highlighted by number 11 LSU versus Clemson. Number 16 Michigan opens at home tonight against Western Michigan, 7:30 kickoff on NBC. CMU at New Mexico tonight, 10 o'clock game on FS1. The Red Wings have announced that the 2026 NHL Prospect Tournament will take place September 12th through the 15th at the Belfour Training Center, which is inside Little Caesars Arena. Red Wings will be taking on Blue Jackets, Stars, and Penguins in that activity this coming week. The training camp officially opens for Detroit September 17th, their first preseason game September 21st at Columbus. In NASCAR this weekend, the Cup Series continues with the Cookout Southern 500 Sunday evening at Darlington. High school sports, football scores from last night. Inland Lakes goes 2-0, shutting out Onaway 44-0. It was Pickford 55, Rudyard 6, Rogers City 54, Atlanta nothing.

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1: Black Diamond Broadcasting, Mike Grisdale, another in our series of interviews with the principals from the Sheboygan area schools leading up to the new school year. Our guest this time is Chris Jewell. She is the principal of Inverness Academy. Yes, the new school year is upon us. Tell our listeners what Inverness Academy is if they're not familiar with what that program entails, Chris.
2: Sure. Thanks, Mike. Inverness Academy is an alternative school in the Sheboygan Area School District. Contrary to popular belief, it is a public school. Some people think it's private maybe because it has the name Academy attached, but it is part of the public school system. We have in-person classes for students in 9th through 12th grade. Some of those students still attend some classes at the high school. They might take things like autos or welding. We do have a collaborative thing with the high school that students can still take some of those really important CTE classes. So we have the agreement that they split their day between the two buildings. So it's a pretty nice thing that they can do. We also have a fully virtual program where we service, at the time, 7th through 12th grade. So there are students that sometimes need to stay at home, need to work from a different location. Going to school isn't working for them at the moment for different reasons. And we do enroll students to work fully from home. They work on an online program that is a fairly user-friendly thing that has some pretty good curriculum to it and videos and some active stuff for the kids to kind of be involved in. And then they have connection with our in-person teachers who work with them virtually. So they still have connection to the local school teachers, which is a really nice thing.
1: So what's the staff look like there at Inverness Academy? How many instructors do you have, and what do they focus on?
2: We do have math, science, English, and social studies teachers at our school. So students do take in-person classes for those curricular areas. We have a special education teacher as well, so if students have special education needs, then those are met with our caseload manager who takes care of those. So it's a small staff compared to the high school, but we do a pretty good job of meeting the needs of students and working individually with what they need.
1: How long has this program been in Sheboygan? I can't remember exactly when all the different pieces got put together, but it's been several years now, right?
2: Yeah, I have been working for more than half of my teaching career in the alternative program. I've been there myself 16 years, but it was around long before me. So it has moved from different locations. At one point it was in the old junior high. At one point it was in a wing of the high school, but we now are located in the old Inverness Elementary School, which is why we chose Inverness Academy for the name, so people have that connection with the physical location of where it's at. And we share our building with the board office.
1: So for students to get into this program, is it recommended by teachers? Do parents have a choice in all that?
2: That's a great question. There was a time where it was strictly juniors and seniors who were not succeeding in the high school and fell behind in credits. So we do a really good job at catching kids up on credit needs. So we are a credit recovery program for sure. But long before COVID, some people think that COVID had to do with it, but long before COVID, there just seemed to be a need for some kids to have a smaller environment, smaller class sizes, more one-on-one attention, just different. So the alternative, the word alternative, really does describe our building because we are different than the traditional high school. All of our students do take some online classes. That's one thing that is different than the high school, but we work with them very well. But it's very individualized. It's a smaller school, smaller program, and we accept kids for lots of different reasons. Lately, we've seen a lot of kids requesting to attend there for things like anxiety with the bigger school, just smaller class sizes,

0: just a different environment.
1: Talking with Chris Jewell, she is principal of Inverness Academy in Sheboygan. There's a graduation program that's built into this too?
0: Our students do receive a diploma from Sheboygan Area Schools, and actually our graduating class last year was our largest class ever. We had 40 students graduate from Inverness Academy, which was phenomenal. We had a packed house, and we do the graduation ceremony. In recent years, we've done it at the high school auditorium. This year, we're considering maybe moving it back to the Opera House because it was quite a large endeavor last year. We had a very large graduating class for us, so it's a pretty nice thing.
1: Well, everybody's getting ready for the new school year. You're not any different. Mm-hmm. I guess you're in the prepare mode. You've got an event coming up before classes mm-hmm. actually start.
0: We do. We have an open house this Tuesday from 6 till 7. Anybody who's interested in what our school physically looks like, or would like to see what the online program looks like, or would like to meet the teachers, or just kind of get more information, we are open and ready to talk about what we offer.
1: Chris, if people want more information about Inverness Academy, what's a good way to find that out?
0: They can call our building, 231-627-5613. They can also check the school website, the district website, and find our school through the links.
1: Another question that somebody asked me about is busing available for students at Inverness Academy?
0: Great question. We call it a hopper bus. We do have a bus that students will take once they ride their normal neighborhood bus or dropped off by their parents or whatever that might look like, or even walk to the high school. There's a bus waiting at the high school that will depart close to 8 o'clock that will bring kids to our building from the high school. And then at the end of the day, we transport them back in the same fashion, and they hop back on their buses or ride home with their friends or whatever that might look like. So they do what they would normally do if they were attending the high school, and we get them where they got to go.
1: Another question, Chris, before we let you go, is that there's a program called SEPA, and it deals with, I think, the same age group. That's at Inverness, but not part of the academy. Can you explain that?
0: That is another great question and another thing that a lot of people don't fully understand. SEPA, now called Compass, it used to be called SEPA, is a court-adjudicated program for students that have different issues. A lot of them are truancy issues. If they are truant at their current school and they end up going through the court process and are being made to attend school, they will have a probation officer and will attend our school. They are Inverness students, but the Compass, or used to be SEPA, is just their probation. Their probation officers are in our building. They have an office in our building so they can closely monitor students, but they attend classes like everybody else. They have all the rights and privileges of a Sheboygan area student, but they're an Inverness student.
1: All right, we're all set for the new school year. Best of luck to Inverness Academy. Thanks, Chris.
0: Thank you. Much appreciated.
1: 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Big

0: 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Sheboygan.
1: USA Radio News, I'm Chuck Brady. The judge has declared a mistrial in the Lindsey Clancy murder trial in Massachusetts. This comes after the defense appealed the mistrial decision to a higher court and was denied. The jury told the judge once again they were deadlocked, prompting the judge to declare the mistrial before giving the defense the option to appeal it. Clancy admitted to killing her three children in 2023 but pleaded not guilty by reason of insanity. She claimed she suffered from postpartum psychosis. Prosecutors argued the killings were premeditated. A status hearing is now set for September 29. Defense attorney Kevin Reddington expressed confidence about winning the case should it head to a retrial.
2: If I was Tim Cruise, I would probably say I don't think I want to do a retrial because he's going to lose.
1: Reddington also criticized the holdout juror that led to the mistrial being declared.
2: They know that they were robbed by one man for whatever his agenda was, who stole 7 weeks of the life of these other jurors. If anything, this case showed clearly and unequivocally the woeful deficiency that women have when they're pregnant, when they have babies, and God forbid, when they're on medication because of postpartum depression.
1: Meanwhile, President Donald Trump weighed in on the outcome of the trial.
3: President Trump was asked by reporters at the White House if he had a reaction to the mistrial declared in the trial on Friday.
4: It's a shame. It's a horrible tragedy. It's a horrible tragedy. I see what's happened, and it's looks like it's a hung jury. And I think the judge just said it's going to be a mistrial. I assume there's going to be another trial.
3: Trump called what Clancy did was a, quote, horrible thing. The president went on to say that Clancy will have to pay a price, whether it's in a mental institution, jail, or something else. I'm Jim Forbes.
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1: Some good news out of Nepal. Another survivor has been found.
6: This follows two workers rescued after 9 days. More from Danielle Hamamjan.
7: Against all odds, they were pulled out. Caked in mud, but alive. Two workers trapped in a tunnel after those catastrophic floods had been buried deep beneath debris and layers of mud at a hydropower plant.
6: The New York Times says a Chinese worker was found alive inside the 740-foot tunnel. An estimated 1,200 people were killed in last week's flood when a glacier collapsed in the Himalayas north of the border, sending a wall of water racing through a mountain town. About 5,000 people are still missing.

0: Lisa Taylor.
1: A health alert has been activated for Cuba. An official with the U.S. Embassy says there's an increase of cases in Cuba of gastrointestinal-related diseases. The country's water and energy infrastructure continues to decline because fuel shipments are being blocked by the Trump administration. Without fuel, officials say refrigeration and contaminated water will become difficult to maintain. United Nations human rights experts say President Donald Trump is breaking international law, but the president says these sanctions are necessary in order for communist Cuba to change as they continue to be a threat to U.S. national security. And in Florida, a fourth person has now died from a flesh-eating bacteria in Broward County. I'm Chuck Brady. 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
3: WCBY Saturday Scoreboard. I'm Mike Grisdale. Tigers lost both games last night in Cleveland. Guardians walked them both off, winning the first game 7-6 and the nightcap 4-3. Tigers dropped to 64-77. Game 3 of the series tonight in Cleveland, Framber Valdez on the mound for Detroit. First pitch is 6:10 p.m. on WCBY. Detroit Lions continue to get ready for the opening of the NFL season next weekend. Detroit will be home September 13th against the New Orleans Saints. Lions football can be heard this season on our sister station, Classic Rock the Bear, 95.3 FM. College football last night in East Lansing. Michigan State won its opener under new head coach Pat Fitzgerald, rallying in the fourth quarter to beat Toledo 30-20. Sparty home next Saturday against Eastern Michigan. Eastern lost to San Jose State last night 27-21. Other games last night, number 7 Miami 45, Stanford 6, number 10 Oklahoma 51, UTEP nothing. Number 14 USC shut out Fresno State 39-0. College games today highlighted by number 11 LSU versus Clemson. Number 16 Michigan opens at home tonight against Western Michigan, 7:30 kickoff on NBC. CMU at New Mexico tonight, 10 o'clock game on FS1. The Red Wings have announced that the 2026 NHL Prospect Tournament will take place September 12th through the 15th at the Belfour Training Center, which is inside Little Caesars Arena. Red Wings will be taking on Blue Jackets, Stars, and Penguins in that activity this coming week. The training camp officially opens for Detroit September 17th, their first preseason game September 21st at Columbus. In NASCAR this weekend, the Cup Series continues with the Cookout Southern 500 Sunday evening at Darlington. High school sports, football scores from last night. Inland Lakes goes 2-0, shutting out Onaway 44-0. It was Pickford 55, Rudyard 6, Rogers City 54, Atlanta nothing. Charlevoix beat Boyne City 28-12. Petoskey, no problem with the Sioux. Northman beat the Blue Devils 52-8. And Ogemaw Heights a winner over TC St. Francis 33-13. 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
4: Big Country Gold. For Sheboygan, Indian River, and the Straits of Mackinac this afternoon, sunshine, high 78. Mostly clear tonight, low 49. Sunny tomorrow, high 77. Labor Day, mostly sunny, high 80. That's your forecast. I'm Tim O'Brien.
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1: USA Radio News, I'm Jim Rinaldi. An American Airlines flight from Dallas to Newark was diverted to Baltimore last night after a passenger became violent. Images from Flight 618 show the passenger, identified as 67-year-old Arthur Lundeen of Arizona, duct-taped to his seat after he allegedly became verbally and physically aggressive toward his seatmate as well as flight attendants. Another passenger on the flight said the target of his attack looked Middle Eastern and was wearing a nice business suit. He also appeared to target three black flight attendants. Lundeen had to be dragged from the plane after it landed in Baltimore. He was charged with assault and disorderly conduct. The flight continued on to Newark, arriving several hours late. An ICE agent's federally charged with lying about events leading up to the shooting of a Venezuelan alien in the leg.
2: Charges against Christian Castro are not yet publicly available, but CNN reports he's facing several counts of making false statements. This is the first time the Department of Justice has charged an officer for conduct on duty as immigration operations have been happening nationwide. John Summers, USA Radio News.
1: The judge has declared a mistrial in the Lindsey Clancy murder trial in Massachusetts. It comes after the defense appealed the mistrial decision to a higher court and was denied. The jury today told the judge once again they were deadlocked, prompting the judge to declare the mistrial before giving the defense the option to appeal it. Clancy admitted to killing her three children in 2023, but pleaded not guilty by reason of insanity. She claimed she suffered from postpartum psychosis, but prosecutors argued the killings were premeditated. From America's News Network, USA Radio News.
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0: Minute, your money, and here's what matters. Interest rates jumped this week. The 30-year Treasury hit its highest level since 2007, nearly 20 years. And this isn't just an American story. Borrowing costs are moving higher in Europe and Japan as well. Washington stepped in and tried to push those rates back down, and it worked for about a day. And gold noticed, and gold is up roughly 10% this month. And now here's what you and I are watching. Friday, the 28th, Federal Reserve Chairman Kevin Warsh speaks in Wyoming, less than 3 weeks before the Fed's next interest rate decision. Wall Street will be listening, so will I. I'm Alan Johnson, 40 years in finance, 28 years in precious metals.
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2: Sony Pictures Television has fired longtime Wheel of Fortune announcer Jim Thornton, effective immediately. Sharon Reardon reports.
3: Friday's firing follows an incident on a flight from Charlotte, North Carolina to Los Angeles in May. A passenger told authorities she saw disturbing messages and images on Thornton's laptop, including sexual content she believed involved children. She alerted a flight attendant and provided photos of what she saw. KTLA reports officers were waiting for the 61-year-old when the plane landed at LAX. Thornton was questioned but allowed to leave and has not been charged with a crime. His attorney claims Thornton regularly visited a suicide crisis website after losing a family member to suicide a few years ago, but was sent a wrong link and ended up in a chat room for people with pedophilic thoughts. I'm Sharon Reardon.
2: Some men have an added risk of hair loss if they use weight loss medication. That's according to a study from NYU Langone Health. It found that men who are already genetically at risk for the most common form of hair loss have a 7% added risk of hair loss if they use drugs such as Ozempic, Wegovy, and Zepbound for type 2. Diabetes and obesity. The United Nations is warning that a strengthening El Nino could bring months of extreme heat around the world. The climate pattern can shift rainfall and temperatures, increasing the risk of drought and heat in some regions while bringing heavier rain and flooding to others. I'm Jim Rinaldi, USA Radio News.
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7: WCBY Weekend Update. I'm Mike Grisdale. In Presque Isle County, 65-year-old Theodore Beck of Roger City is currently facing seven counts of fourth-degree criminal sexual conduct. He originally was facing four counts filed by a former employee of Beck Funeral Home, filed in May of 2025. A second alleged victim came forward, and three additional counts were filed in February. The judge granted a motion for joining the two trials. Earlier this week, the judge denied a defense motion to quash the bindover. The court has now officially paused this case until December. North Central Michigan College in Petoskey is celebrating the opening of the new Martin Yan Technology Center. A ribbon cutting was held earlier this week. The 11,750-square-foot facility expands hands-on learning opportunities in advanced manufacturing, engineering technology, and skilled trades. It's the centerpiece of North Central's $22 million Career and Technical Education Enhancement Initiative, marking the college's largest campus expansion in more than 50 years. In Emmett County, five new LifeRing stations at Sturgeon Bay Beach now honor 14-year-old Jackson McCardle, while giving beachgoers another tool to help prevent future drownings. The LifeRings are supported by Great Lakes Surf Rescue Project. Last August, you may recall, Jackson was a student at Alanson Schools, was with another teen, and became caught in the current. Bystanders were able to pull one of the boys from the water, saving his life, but Jackson was not able to be rescued. One of the witnesses of that contacted Great Lakes Surf Rescue Project for water safety, consulted them, and helped bring the LifeRing stations to the area.

at Sturgeon Beach. Family says it's to help prevent another tragedy. Ceremony last Wednesday night was a way for those to honor Jackson's life and educate the public on the critical need for water safety. Just in time for fall, a portion of M-119 that runs through the Tunnel of Trees in Emmett County near Stutzmansville has reopened following the completion of a $300,000 project to stabilize the slope beneath the section. That road was heavily damaged in the April flooding. According to MDOT, contractors installed a new retaining wall along with two segments of that road, as well as new guardrail. Residents in the city of Sheboygan can expect to see more crews in the neighborhoods as Sheboygan moves forward with its effort to identify and replace lead and galvanized water service lines. Work on the city's lead galvanized service line project is now resuming. The city says as activity increases in the coming weeks, residents may notice contractors and utility workers throughout the community. Duke's Trucking will be working in neighborhoods to verify water service line materials. E.F. Wilkinson also will be completing service line verifications and replacements, which may explain why utility flags recently have been placed in some yards. The city is partnering with the Get the Lead Out initiative to assist with service line verification. Representatives with the program will go door to door to help determine the type of water service line connected to homes. Participation in the Get the Lead Out initiative is free for residents and the city, the effort being funded through existing program resources and grants. Northern Waters Solar Park, LLC, is planning to develop, construct, own, and operate an approximately 110-megawatt solar energy facility located in Grant Township. There will be a public meeting on this matter coming up this Wednesday, September 9th, 5:30, the Chateau at Black Mountain, located on Twin Lakes Road. The public is welcome to learn more and to comment. We'll have an interview regarding this meeting with Deb Buhner later this hour. Deb is part of the grassroots coalition known as Citizens Protecting Michigan Lakes, Streams, and Farmland. That interview later this hour on Big Country Gold. A quick look at some of the activities and events going on Labor Day weekend in the Straits area. The Sheboygan Farmers Market runs till 1 o'clock today at Festival Square. The Farmers Market open Wednesdays and Saturdays now through the end of October. More details at sheboygan.org. 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Carp Lake Women's Club Labor Day weekend sale today runs till 3 o'clock on Paradise Trail, Carp Lake. Look for the huge pole barn filled with all kinds of items. Some of the proceeds going to the DJ Jacob Betty Veterans Home in Marquette.

0: starts 12 noon on the east side of the State Street drawbridge. Community picnic afterwards at Downtown Festival Square. The event put together by the Sheboygan DDA. No one matched all the numbers in last night's Mega Millions. The jackpot grows to $193 million Tuesday. Tonight's Powerball worth $173 million. Sports is next.
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2: 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I'm Mike Grisdale. We'll get to the football results in just a few moments. Tigers played two last night in Cleveland. 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
5: Hi, this is Dan Dickerson. Cleveland Guardians beat the Tigers in a doubleheader, walking them off in both games. Game one, the Tigers had a 6-1 lead. Brian Rocchio tied the game with a grand slam off Cater Montero in the fourth inning. The game was 6-6 in the fourth, and it was 6-6 in the ninth when Brian Rocchio stepped to the plate and hit a walk-off home run against Drew Summers, who had worked a 1-2-3 eighth inning. The Rocchio's second home run of the game for Rocchio gives the Guardians a 7-6 win. In game two, Tigers took a 3-0 lead. Andrew Sears' first major league start. He was very good through 5 2/3. One run on 4 hits, 2 walks, and 4 strikeouts. Tigers taped him to a 3-0 lead. RBI single for Lee in the third. An RBI double for McGonigal. Then an RBI single for Valencia in the fifth inning. 3-0 Tigers. And then in the eighth inning with a 3-1 lead, Jacob Waggish back on the mound. He walked Stephen Kwan and then Travis Bazana into the game because of an injury to Chase DeLauder. Hit a 2-run home run. He'd been struggling mightily in the second half of the season. That tied the game at 3. And then in the 10th inning, Kenan Jansen, his second inning of work, Tigers executed the wheel play to perfection to get the extra inning runner at third base on a bunt attempt by Rocchio to start the 10th inning. But then Rocchio, with two outs, stole second base, and then Travis Bazana singled him home, and the Guardians go on to the 4-3 win. Tigers lose both ends of the doubleheader, fall to 64-77 with a loss, Guardians 72-70 with the win. Game three coming up on Saturday night. It'll be Framber Valdez on the mound for the Tigers. Parker Messick is having an outstanding rookie season for the Guardians. He goes for Cleveland. 6:10 start. We're on the air at 5:45 on the Detroit Tigers Radio Network.
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0: College football scoreboard last night. Michigan State won its season opener, coming from behind in the fourth quarter, picking up a win in Pat Fitzgerald's debut as head coach of the Spartans. MSU beating Toledo 30-20. Sparty home next Saturday against Eastern Michigan. Eastern Michigan drops to 0-2 after losing to San Jose State last night, 27-21. Also last night, number 7 Miami beat Stanford, 45-6. Number 10 Oklahoma, 51. UTEP, nothing. And number 14 USC shut out Fresno State, 39-0. Games on tap today, number 16 Michigan opening up at home tonight against Western Michigan. 7:30 game in Ann Arbor on NBC. Number 11, LSU takes on Clemson this evening, while Central Michigan is at New Mexico tonight. Chippewas have a 10 o'clock kickoff on FS1. NFL, a week away from the season openers, the Lions will host the New Orleans Saints September 13th. Lions football this season on our sister station, Classic Rock the Bear, 95.3 FM. Friday night football. Some scores from last night. Inland Lakes now 2-0. Bulldogs shut out Onaway 44-0. Roger City beat Atlanta 50.

0: 4-0. Pickford rolls over Rudyard, 55-6. Petoskey 2-0 after beating up on the Sioux, 52-8. It was Charlevoix 28, Boyne City 12. Ogemaw Heights 33, Traverse City St. Francis 13. Other high school sports notes, Sheboygan Volleyball, next action at Harbor Springs Tuesday. Sheboygan Boys Soccer, home, September 8th against Boyne City. Sheboygan Girls Golf plays at Kalkaska Thursday. 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
1: Grand Rapids was the officiating capital of the world for one day, and we introduce a new series on why officials officiate. I'm John Ross, and this is This Week in High School Sports, powered by the Michigan Achievement Scholarship, and coming to you from the 1-800-CALL-SAM studio. In late July, about 1,000 MHSAA registered officials attended Officiate Michigan Day at DeVos Place in Grand Rapids. Some of the biggest names in officiating from across the country were on hand to lead discussions, workshops, and training sessions. The two keynote speakers were Mike Pereira, a former college and NFL official who is now the TV rules analyst for Fox Sports, and Kerry Seitz, the current vice president of refereeing for U.S. Soccer and the former FIFA head of refereeing. Seitz is also a graduate of Brighton High School and Michigan State University. Officiate Michigan Day was designed to benefit officials with any level of experience, veteran to beginner. High-profile clinicians representing several sports in all levels, including the NFL, NBA, MLB, NCAA, FIFA, and the National Women's Soccer League, provided face-to-face training during four sport-specific breakout sessions throughout the conference. This was the third Officiate Michigan Day, joining events in 2013 and 2018. And for more, check out the officials page at MHSAA.com. It's time for Game Balls, when we highlight a trio of standout performances from the past week. We lead things off with the volley turf takeover at Lansing Catholic, where Williamson and Lansing Catholic both won volleyball matches played outside on the Cougars football field. Elliot Bigger had a goal and two assists in Traverse City Christian's win over Manistee, the first standalone boys soccer game for Traverse City Christian. Previously, they had been in a co-op with TC St. Francis. And a Hart junior, Silas Ackley. He led a trio of Pirates in the top 10 as Hart came in first at the Pete Moss Cross Country Invite.
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3: We're on the football field today, where the offense has the ball on their own 20-yard line. It's 3rd and 10. They run a draw play with the running back gaining 9 yards before fumbling at the 29-yard line. The fumbled ball goes forward to the 35-yard line before another offensive player recovers. Where should the ball be marked? Because the ball was recovered inbounds, it's first down for the offense at the point of recovery, the 35-yard line. If the ball had rolled out of bounds at the 35-yard line before anyone could recover it, it would have been brought back to the spot of the fumble, the 29-yard line, making it 4th and 1 for the offense.
1: Thanks, Paige. There are lots of reasons to get in and stay in officiating. Each week, we hear from a current or former official in a segment called What's My Why? This week, we hear from Mike Pereira, who is currently the football rules analyst for Fox Sports.
4: I didn't want to officiate when they first came to me. I said, no. My dad would officiate. They said, why? I said, I don't have any desire.

0: prior to. And they said, well, why? I said, because I don't. Well, you're that efficient. Well, maybe that's it. I used to go to games and watch him get yelled at. But it's $10 a game. It's $10 a game on Sunday, three games, $30 cash. I was a college student with no money. I said, I always thought I wanted to officiate. And out I went. And it was kind of interesting that that first quarter of the first game, the first Pop Warner game, first quarter, parents are yelling at me. I didn't know what the hell I was doing. Kids, little kids running around. And it was like somebody injected me with adrenaline. I found my passion in life. As stupid as that may be sound, I found my passion in life.
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2: Big Country Gold. For Sheboygan, Indian River, and the Straits of Mackinac this afternoon, sunshine, high 78. Mostly clear tonight, low 49. Sunny tomorrow, high 77. Labor Day, mostly sunny, high 80. That's your forecast. I'm Tim O'Brien.
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5: 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Besides the annual Labor Day Mackinac Bridge Walk Monday morning, Sheboygan is hosting the Labor Day State Street Bridge Walk Monday, September 7th, 12 noon, begins on the east side of the State Street Drawbridge, ends up with a community picnic afterwards in Festival Square. It's put together by the Sheboygan DDA. All Sheboygan Area Schools retired staff invited to celebrate their retirement on the first day of school in Sheboygan, Tuesday, September 8th, 12 noon at Mulligan's. Alice Barron is the contact person. Coming up at the Sheboygan Opera House, the Dave Bennett Quartet, Friday, September 11th at 7:30. An evening at the Opera House fundraiser gala is set for Friday, September 18th. 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The Posen Potato Festival is coming up soon. Activities scheduled September 11th through the 13th in Posen. Delta Kappa Gamma Education Society in Sheboygan will have its annual rummage sale Saturday, September 12th, 9 a.m. till 2 p.m. at the Sheboygan County Fairgrounds. Items are donation-based and include toys, books, bedding, kitchen items, tools, holiday decor, and more. They'll also have raffle tickets available for a beautiful Christmas quilt that can be purchased at the sale. The drawing takes place that day at 2:30. Proceeds from the sale go towards scholarships for high school graduates who plan to enter the teaching field. Sheboygan's Tap into the Trails is set for Saturday, September 19th. Sheboygan Area Visitors Bureau invites you to celebrate the beautiful trail systems in Sheboygan County. More details on the event at Sheboygan.com. Sheboygan County Veteran Appreciation Event taking place on Wednesday, September 23rd, 9 a.m. till 1 p.m. at the Sheboygan Fairgrounds. 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
2: WCBY obituaries this afternoon, brought to you by Northern Michigan Memorials and Monuments. Andrea Brown, 79, of Winter Haven, Florida, formerly of Sheboygan, passed away August 22nd. She will be remembered as a beloved wife, mother, mother-in-law, grandmother, great-grandmother, and the heart of the Brown family. Andrea is survived by her devoted husband of 60 years, Mickey Brown, and her three sons, Jim and Renee Brown, Scott and Michelle Brown, and Kevin and Jennifer Brown. Andrea was a proud and loving grandmother to Amanda, Molly, Rachel, Garrett, Lindsay, Sarah, Addison, and Alex, and also a cherished great-grandmother. Andrea and Mickey shared an extraordinary bond that was admired by all who knew them. Often described as a Velcro couple, they were rarely apart. In April, they celebrated their 60th wedding anniversary, a milestone that reflected a lifetime of love, friendship, and devotion to one another. They were husband and wife, partners, and best friends who simply loved being together. Nothing brought Andrea more joy than being a mother. She loved Jim, Scott, and Kevin with all her heart, and took immense pride in the men they became, the families they built, and the time they all shared together. The Brown family believes Andrea was the strongest woman they knew. She faced life with remarkable strength and grace. Her beliefs guided her throughout her life, and her kindness, compassion, and steady presence touched everyone fortunate enough to know her. Andrea found happiness in simple things. She loved the color blue, flowers both real and artificial, knitting, garage sales, and listening to music from the 50s and 60s. She enjoyed crossword puzzles, collecting knickknacks, and finding special treasures that made their home uniquely theirs. Above all, Andrea cherished her faith, family, and friends. She was born and raised in Sheboygan. Andrea carried those roots with her throughout her life. Together, she and Mickey built a life grounded in faith and hard work. They raised their family, owned and operated successful businesses, and became a valued part of the Northern Michigan community. In her later years, she and Mickey made their home in Winter Haven, Florida, where they formed lasting relationships and found a chosen family among their neighbors and friends at Lakeside Ranch. Andrea will be remembered for the unconditional love she shared with her family and friends, her quiet courage, and her steadfast faith. Funeral services will take place at St. Mary St. Charles Church in Sheboygan, Friday, September 11th. Visitation from 5 till 6 p.m., funeral service to follow 6 p.m. Arrangements handled by the Fraser Funeral Services in South Lyon. Andrea Brown,

79, Winter Haven, Florida, formerly of Sheboygan, passed away August 22nd. Marion Johnson, 96, of Sheboygan, passed away September 2nd at McLaren Northern Michigan Hospital in Petoskey. She was born in Flint, March 14, 1930, daughter of Frank and Alfreda Grimsky. In 1947, Marion married the love of her life, Leo Johnson, Jr. In her earlier years, she was a talented golfer and bowler. Marion had a love for the game that kept her heavily involved with the local golf course throughout her life. She brought energy to everything she did, whether she was tending to her beloved garden or volunteering her time at local schools, the hospital, and the voting polls. Alongside her husband, she was dedicated as a helper at St. Paul Lutheran Church in Flint and then St. Thomas Lutheran Church in Sheboygan. Above all, her greatest legacy was her devotion to her family and children, earning the endearing title of Mom from many who knew her. Marion is survived by her children, Rick and Patty Johnson, Terry and Jerry Provorce, Linda and Paul Householder, 9 grandchildren, 17 great-grandchildren, as well as many nieces and nephews. She is also survived by her daughters-in-law, Margaret Johnson and Vanita Johnson. She is preceded in death by her parents, husband, Leo, children, Randy Johnson and Marty Johnson, brother, Frank Grimsky, sister-in-law, Lois Grimsky, granddaughter, Heather, and her aunt, Sug. Visitation will take place at Nordman Christian Funeral Home Thursday, September 10th. Family will greet friends from 6 till 8 p.m. Visitation the next day, September 11th, 10 a.m. to 11 a.m. at St. Thomas Lutheran Church. Service at 11 a.m. Friday. Luncheon will follow. In lieu of flowers, memorial contributions can be made to St. Thomas Church or the St. Thomas Church program, Together Lifting Children. Arrangements handled by the Nordman Christian Funeral Home. Marion Dolores Johnson, 96, of Sheboygan, passed away September 2nd in Petoskey. Barb Curtis, 82, of Onaway, passed away peacefully at Metal Lodge in Roger City, Tuesday, September 1st. She was born in Onaway, June 1st, 1944. Barb was the daughter of Carl and Irene Badgerow. Grew up in Onaway, one of 8 children in a close-knit family. In her youth, Barb participated in the local Queen of All Seasons pageant, similar to today's Miss Onaway, where she was crowned Queen of Autumn, a charming memory warmly cherished by the family. For many years, Barb was a familiar face in the local business community as owner and operator of the Sears store in Onaway. Beyond her career, her life was centered on devotion to family. When her parents' health declined, Barb, along with her brothers and sisters, cared for her mother, Irene, through her struggle with Parkinson's, and her father, Carl, during his battle with Alzheimer's. Her selfless dedication and gentle care during those years reflected her deep love and compassionate heart. Barb is survived by her daughter, Julie Curtis of Holland, son, Brian Curtis of Illinois, brothers, David and Carol Badgerow, Mark and Robin Badgerow, and Gary Badgerow. Also her sisters, Carlene Chagnon, Sandra and Bob Brenner, and Dawn and Dennis Wiley. She also leaves behind grandchildren, great-grandchildren, many loving nieces, nephews, extended family, and friends. Barb was preceded in death by her parents, her sister Margaret, her sister-in-law Audrey, brother-in-law Knapp, and daughter-in-law Donita. Memorial contributions in Barb's honor can be made to Hospice of Michigan. Honoring Barb's wishes, family and friends will gather privately to honor and celebrate Barb's life. Arrangements handled by the Chagnon Funeral Home. Barbara June Curtis, 82, of Onaway, passed away peacefully at Metal Lodge in Roger City, September 1st. Pamela Bergeron.

John, 58, of Mackinac City, passed away peacefully at home September 3rd. She was born January 15, 1968, in Standish, daughter of Donald and Dorothy Trask. Pam decorated cakes for family fare for many years, as well as making and decorating cakes for family and friends. She was also a talented crafter, giving many of her creations as gifts. She is survived by her husband, Steve, daughter, Teresa, two grandchildren, Summer and Logan, and two brothers, Mike and Donald. Pam was preceded in death by her parents and her younger brother, Robbie. A private memorial service will take place at a later date, arrangements being handled by the Beck Funeral Home. Pamela Muriel Bergeron, 58, of Mackinac City, passed away at home September 3rd. Charles Mary, 75, of Brevoort, went to be with his Savior after a long and courageous battle with cancer September 1st. Charlie was born May 14, 1951, in Van Wert, Ohio, son of Charles and Jerry Mary. Charlie married Eileen Darby, 1977, and gave his life to the Lord shortly after. It was only then, he would tell you, that his life truly began. Charlie was the ultimate provider for his wife and two daughters, Natalie and Beth. Everything he did was to provide care, comfort, and love to these ladies and his surrounding family, always putting others before himself. After a long and successful career in long-distance trucking, he retired to his true love of woodworking, touring the craft show circuit with his beautiful creations made of exotic woods. He always carried his handmade old rugged crosses that he would give away to anyone in need of hope. If you asked those who met him, they would tell you that he was always looking for the bright side, looking for ways to praise the Lord and brag on his girls and grandbabies. Every sale he made, every card he gave out, and every conversation he had pointed to his deep faith. Charlie is survived by his wife of over 50 years, Eileen of Brevoort, daughters Natalie Mary of Grand Rapids, Beth Ann LaForest of Brighton, and son-in-law Matthew LaForest of Brighton, whom he considered his own. He also leaves behind his older sister, Linda Mary of Mackinac City, little brother Michael Mary of St. Ignace, and his six grandbabies. Charlie was preceded in death by his loving parents, Charles and Jerry. The family will be having a private celebration of life at a later date. Charlie's family feels blessed by the outpouring of help, love, and care that was given during this time by friends, healthcare workers, and especially the EMTs in St. Ignace. Family Life Funeral Homes of St. Ignace assisted with the arrangements. Charles Edward Mary, 75, of Brevoort, passed away September 1st. Valerie Hill, lifelong resident of Pickford, passed away peacefully at home August 29th at the age of 90. She was born February 4th, 1936 in Pickford, daughter of Thomas and Julia Walker. Valerie grew up on a farm, learning and embracing the values of hard work, faith, and devotion to family and community. Valerie graduated from Pickford High School with a class of 54. Soon after, she started work as a switchboard operator. After several years, she ventured in a new direction, working at the Pickford Veterinary Clinic with both Dr. William Barber and later Dr. Clint Groover. Then became manager of the Pickford Co-op Credit Union. In each role, she was known for her dependability, integrity, and concern for the people she served. In 1975, she married James Hill. He added new and wonderful dimensions to her life, an expanded family, travel, short trips exploring new places or visiting family, as well as vacations to other countries, plenty of backyard barbecues and sports. And Valerie embraced them all. She was a woman of many talents and many interests, always eager to try something new. She became an exceptional basket weaver, knitter, and avid gardener. Most of the things she made, she gave away to friends, family, or charities.

0: She found her joy in creating things that made others happy. Faith and service were important parts of Valerie's life. She was a longtime and devoted member of the Pickford Presbyterian Church. She volunteered at My Michigan Medical Center Sioux and also the Pickford Community Library. Valerie is survived by her daughter of the heart, Donna and Bob McCaney of Dafter, stepson James and Kathy Hill of Illinois, stepdaughter Mary Jo Zune and Roger of Ohio, stepson Nicholas and Laura Hill of Ohio, and many much-loved grandchildren, nieces, nephews, and cousins. Valerie was preceded in death by her beloved husband James, stepdaughter Linda, her parents, sister Dolores, sister-in-law Maxine, and brother-in-law Warren. Valerie will be deeply missed and lovingly remembered by her family, friends, church family, and members of the Pickford community. She was especially thankful for the friendships of Tony Mills, Vicki Manfrin, Alice Halsey, and Patricia Hunter. A memorial gathering will be held October 23rd at the Pickford Presbyterian Church. 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
0: Black Diamond Broadcasting, Mike Grisdale with more community perspective. This time, our guest is Deb Buhner. She's with the grassroots group known as Citizens Protecting Michigan Lakes, Streams, and Farmland. And we're talking about a project for Sheboygan County. It's called the Proposed Solar Energy Facility in Grant Township. Before we talk with Deb, I just want to read what the exact public notice is. That is an approximately 110 megawatt solar energy facility spanning over 800 acres of agricultural land in Grant Township. There is a public meeting put together by Northern Water Solar Park LLC. It's an EDP renewable subsidiary, taking place at the Chateau at Black Mountain, September 9th, 5:30. And that's located on Twin Lakes Road, Sheboygan. We'll have some more details on that in just a moment. But Deb, thanks for spending some time with us and tell us more about the project and the meeting. Why don't we start with what the project is and why your group has some concerns.
3: Thanks for having me. The Northern Water Solar Park is a proposed large-scale solar facility that will be basically encompasses 1,700 acres, but the fenced actual solar park will be over 810 acres. And primarily it is agricultural land, but there are also areas of the project are in protected lake and stream as well. Our concerns, of course, are environmental. Our group fully believes that industrial-sized projects like this belong in industrial-zoned places, not on farmland, not with the potential of contaminating water systems.

0: our main focus. Again, we're not against solar. Solar has its place. But unfortunately, now we are backed into a corner with PA 233 through 235, excuse me, put out by the state in order to try to meet the renewable energies goals for the state. And so that legislation, unfortunately, takes local zoning out of the picture.
1: So this actually would go before the Michigan Public Service Commission for approval.
0: Yes. This is not their first go around in Sheboygan County. I came on scene about the time where they were asking for a renewal of their special use permit because they had failed to meet all of their obligations, and so they were asking our local planning and zoning to extend their special use permit.
1: When we say a solar park, that means lots of solar panels covering all the land. Is that
0: thousands, correct? Hundreds of thousands of solar panels, yes.
1: Okay. Deb, the meeting is coming up on September 9th. That's this coming Wednesday.
0: Yes.
1: And what can we expect at that meeting? I know it's not your group putting it on. It's the company that's putting it on. But what do you think is going to happen at that meeting? What are they going to present, and what do the people have a chance to do?
0: Well, my guess is, because it's not real clear, even though our county representatives have tried to get a clearer picture for the public so that they know what to expect, this isn't their first meeting with the public either. Our guess is they're going to give a brief intro to the project, and then according to their notice, folks will have an opportunity one time to speak to 3-minute limit to share their concerns or ask questions about the project.
1: Your group has been involved with this from the get-go. Some of the big concerns you have, you said the environmental, that's one of them. Is there something that really stands out that people should know about?
0: Well, the company's certainly going to tell you differently. And when I first got involved, their research and whatnot, you have to keep in mind that their job is to sell the project. So they're going to tell you all the perks and try to discredit the local folks' concerns. So in their original applications, and some of even in the application right now, which is available if you wanted to take a look at the project, you can go to www.northernwatersolarpark.com, I believe. You'll come up to their sales material. But what's more important is that you can actually download and take a look at the documents that they have filed with the state for citing purposes. So it's important to take a look at those documents. But you have to keep into perspective that they are selling it. They're trying to sell it as a good thing. The reality is quite a different story in our group's opinion.
1: So there's the environmental concerns, and there's also how the zoning works out. I know that's a concern to not only your group, but others across the state about local control.
0: Yes. They most recently lost their battle in court right here in Sheboygan County. Our group sued both the county and the management company. And of course, when you go into a lawsuit, we throw out everything, you know, that could be possibly in our favor. And thankfully, Judge Gother stuck two pieces that are still in litigation. And that's where it hits the local impact. One of the ways that we won and their permit was pulled is that it is going to be a nuisance. And let me define nuisance for you according to the law. On top of everyone's

0: deed, when they purchase property, it says that you have the legal right to reasonable enjoyment of your property. Now, to folks who are from the outside or haven't been born and raised here and don't understand local people and why we choose to live in God's country, my reasonable enjoyment of my property is probably quite different than someone in Chicago. I started advocating for my folks who are 85 and intentionally chose a piece of property that unfortunately will be right in the middle of this whole mess. I'm sorry. Development. They literally will be surrounded on all four sides of the project. They're 85. They live to watch the deer come up into their yard and eat their apples. Mom only goes out of the house anymore for a doctor's appointment or a haircut. Their enjoyment, and they purchased that property on purpose to live out their last days there, enjoying the things that they want to enjoy. Dad loves agriculture. He has multiple degrees in agricultural sciences. When they were looking for a place to spend their last years, they very intentionally chose that piece of property so that he could, you know, keep track of baling season, and because he knows way better than most on what should happen on a farm. That's joking, but that is truly his enjoyment of that piece of property. The deer, the ability to be out in the middle of nowhere with nobody bugging them, letting them do their thing. And that is the legal definition of being a property owner.
1: Talking with Deb Buhner, she's with the grassroots group known as Citizens Protecting Michigan Lakes, Streams, and Farmland. There's the public meeting coming up Wednesday, September 9th, 5:30, the Chateau of Black Mountain, Twin Lakes Road, Sheboygan, hosted by the development company, Northern Waters Solar Park, and EDB Renewals subsidiary. And people can come there, find out more. They can comment. You give the website for more information. It's good to be informed, and people can speak. But also, they may want to speak in November. There's an opportunity. I know that
0: there is
1: a big election
0: opportunity in November. And we fully realize that a lot of things can change with the results of the election. Unfortunately, we have been able to stop the progress locally. But that's not going to last unless some things change come November. Unfortunately, right now we're fighting a law that is against local control. And the law says if they meet five criteria, it's a done deal. So we need the public's help. Now's not the time to say, oh, well, it's a done deal. There's nothing we can do. We're fighting a David versus Goliath kind of fight here. We didn't think we'd win here. We did. And it's becoming more and more a political issue, and folks are seeing successes of grassroots groups. And we've joined forces. You know, we're supporting other communities that are fighting these projects. We're sharing information. We're sharing strategy. But until we can get that law repealed or this incentive goes away, we got a tough road.
1: I know you told me the long-term goal is not to have this particular project here, but there's a short-term goal to get there. You told me to delay it as long as possible. Is that fair? To be honest, that's
0: our strategy right now. We do not want a shovel going in the ground. These projects are, well, the funding for these projects, let me say it that way, are on a timeline. So it's my understanding that if projects aren't well underway by the end of the 2027 calendar year, that this tax subsidies, the money behind it, those disappear. So our fear right now, the good news is that this three-person committee has just cited their very first project, and they have been in existence for going on 2 years. Our fear is

0: it's September, and it could go away by December, depending on election results. And since they just cited their first, they may suddenly cite a whole bunch of them that are, have been in the hopper. And so it is our full intention to do whatever we can to delay that process as long as possible.
1: Again, the public meeting is Wednesday, September 9th, 5:30, the Chateau at Black Mountain on Twin Lakes Road, Sheboygan. If people want to know more about your group, Deb, is there a contact person?
0: We are on Facebook. There's a lot of good information that we've shared there, our successes, our strategy. We try to keep our public informed of other people's successes. We share a lot of articles are now coming out that important groups have been in support of these projects. And just, you know, this week, there's a new article on our site about the Michigan DNR having great concern about these fences where deer are getting trapped, either trying to get in or out of these because it's gated. It's a full fence. Well, anybody know in northern Michigan have seen, they have seen deer jump fences if they want to get to the food source that they want to get to. So our organization, again, is on Facebook, and we are Citizens Protecting Michigan's Stream, Water, and Farmland. I'm one of the spokespersons currently, and you could reach out to me at dbuehner, B-U-E-H-N-E-R, 7@gmail.com.
1: All right, Deb, before we wrap it up, anything else you'd like to point out?
0: I would just like to say that now is your chance, and probably your last chance locally. Stand up and speak up. It's important to become part of the public record for multiple reasons, whichever side you're on. It now's your time. And I know it's way out in the boonies on the far side of the county, but those are the folks who will have to live with it day in and day out as well. And really, they could use some of your support right now.
1: We've been talking with Deb Buehner, member of the grassroots organization known as Citizens Protecting Michigan's Lakes, Streams, and Farmland, and about the Northern Water Solar Park project in Grant Township. The public meeting for that is this Wednesday, September 9th, 5:30, Chateau at Black Mountain on Twin Lakes Road. I'm Mike Grisdale, Black Diamond Broadcasting.
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5: USA Radio News, I'm Jim Rinaldi. A fourth person has died in Florida from flesh-eating bacteria. Health officials say a person in their late 70s has died of the bacteria in Broward County. Health officials say the bacteria, Vibrio vulnificus, is found in warm seawater and undercooked shellfish. It's the state's fourth death this year from the bacteria. Health officials say the best way to protect yourself from the flesh-eating bacteria is to avoid eating undercooked shellfish and to avoid exposing open wounds to warm salt water. A Republican congressman says Senator Mitch McConnell's hoping to return to Capitol Hill when the Senate reconvenes September 14th.
6: Kentucky lawmaker James Comer told a reporter, "I sure hope so," when asked whether McConnell would join his Senate colleagues after Labor Day break. He admitted he hasn't spoken to the former Senate Majority Leader recently, but said he was in regular contact with his staff. John Summers, USA Radio News.
5: An Arkansas Democratic Senate candidate is changing her position on ICE after previously calling to defund the agency.
7: Democratic Senate nominee Hallie Schaffner is now saying she wants to reform ICE after saying in June she would vote to defund the agency and spend no more money on it. Her Republican opponent, Senator Tom Cotton, has used those earlier comments in campaign attack ads. Schaffner is running to unseat Cotton in Arkansas, where Democrats face an uphill battle in November. Ron Warner, USA Radio News.
5: The FDA has approved the first

0: first drug to treat Alexander disease, a rare and progressive neurological disorder affecting fewer than 1 in a million people. Zenvastro targets abnormal protein buildup linked to the disease and is administered by injection every 3 months. From America's News Network, USA Radio News.
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0: Sony Pictures Television has fired longtime Wheel of Fortune announcer Jim Thornton, effective immediately. Sharon Reardon reports.
3: Friday's firing follows an incident on a flight from Charlotte, North Carolina to Los Angeles in May. A passenger told authorities she saw disturbing messages and images on Thornton's laptop, including sexual content she believed involved children. She alerted a flight attendant and provided photos of what she saw. KTLA reports officers were waiting for the 61-year-old when the plane landed at LAX. Thornton was questioned but allowed to leave and has not been charged with a crime. His attorney claims Thornton regularly visited a suicide crisis website after losing a family member to suicide a few years ago, but was sent a wrong link and ended up in a chat room for people with pedophilic thoughts. I'm Sharon Reardon.
0: The judge has declared a mistrial in the Lindsey Clancy murder trial in Massachusetts. It comes after the defense appealed the mistrial decision to a higher court and was denied. The jury today told the judge once again they were deadlocked, prompting the judge to declare the mistrial before giving the defense the option to appeal it. Clancy admitted to killing her three children in 2023, but pleaded not guilty by reason of insanity. She claimed she suffered from postpartum psychosis, but prosecutors argued the killings were premeditated. I'm Jim Rinaldi, USA Radio News.
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5: 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I'm Mike Grisdale. Tigers lost both games last night in Cleveland. Guardians walked them both off, winning the first game 7-6 and the nightcap 4-3. Tigers dropped to 64-77. Game 3 of the series tonight in Cleveland. Framber Valdez on the mound for Detroit. First pitch is 6:10 p.m. on WCBY. Detroit Lions continue to get ready for the opening of the NFL season next weekend. Detroit will be home September 13th against the New Orleans Saints. Lions football can be heard this season on our sister station, Classic Rock the Bear, 95.3 FM. College football last night in East Lansing. Michigan State won its opener under new head coach Pat Fitzgerald, rallying in the fourth quarter to beat Toledo 30-20. Sparty home next Saturday against Eastern Michigan. Eastern lost to San Jose State last night 27-21. Other games last night, number 7 Miami 45, Stanford 6. Number 10 Oklahoma 51, UTEP nothing. Number 14 USC shut out Fresno State 39-0. College games today highlighted by number 11 LSU versus Clemson. Number 16 Michigan opens at home tonight against Western Michigan, 7:30 kickoff on NBC. CMU at New Mexico tonight, 10 o'clock game on FS1. The Red Wings have announced that the 2026 NHL Prospect Tournament

0: take place September 12th through the 15th at the Belfour Training Center, which is inside Little Caesars Arena. Red Wings will be taking on Blue Jackets, Stars, and Penguins in that activity this coming week. The training camp officially opens for Detroit September 17th, their first preseason game September 21st at Columbus. In NASCAR this weekend, the Cup Series continues with the Cookout Southern 500 Sunday evening at Darlington. High school sports, football scores from last night. Inland Lakes goes 2-0, shutting out Onaway 44-0. It was Pickford 55, Rudyard 6. Rogers City 54, Atlanta nothing. Charlevoix beat Boyne City 28-12. Petoskey, no problem with the Sioux. Northman beat the Blue Devils 52-8. And Ogemaw Heights a winner over TC St. Francis 33-13. Saturday scoreboard each weekend right here on Big Country Gold.
1: Big Country Gold. For Sheboygan, Indian River, and the Straits of Mackinac this afternoon, sunshine, high 78. Mostly clear tonight, low 49. Sunny tomorrow, high 77. Labor Day, mostly sunny, high 80. That's your forecast. I'm Tim O'Brien.
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0: 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Sheboygan.
1: USA Radio News, I'm Jim Rinaldi. Vice President J.D. Vance won't say if the U.S. has plans to help the Iranian people overthrow the Islamic regime.
2: Vance hosted the White House press briefing Thursday and was pressed on recent comments from President Trump, where he encouraged the Iranian people to rise up.
3: There are a lot of course, additional tools that we have at our disposal. Some of those the president will use and some of them he won't.
2: Vance said he's not going to advertise what the U.S. is doing with Iran from a podium and added everything is on the table when it comes to Iran. John Summers, USA Radio News.
1: President Trump doesn't think the military conflict with Iran is a war. Trump was asked by reporters in the Oval Office Friday if he agrees with Vice President J.D. Vance, who said he doesn't believe it's a war because there is no active shooting right now. Trump said, it's a military conflict, adding that it's small potatoes because the U.S. has decimated Iran's military. Trump went on to say that it doesn't matter what you call it, and it's been a success because Iran doesn't have a nuclear weapon. The United Nations is warning that a strengthening El Nino could bring months of extreme heat around the world. The climate pattern can shift rainfall and temperatures, increasing the risk of drought and heat in some regions while bringing heavier rain and flooding to others.
4: Immigrants are welcome here, no doubt.
5: A handful of skirmishes broke out at Denver's La Alma Lincoln Park between groups of students and ICE supporters. This independent journalist had his camera stolen after being taken to the ground.
6: I was upset. I was angry. I just wanted to get my camera. I really didn't care, like, about getting hit.
5: Organizers had their march cut short by Denver police trying to keep them off open roads, but applauded students for sharing their message despite facing challenges. I'm Connor Shreve.
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1: President Trump says fans of New Yorker Maria Bartiromo will not be happy that she's out at Fox News. Liz Warner reports.
2: The president took to Truth Social praising Bartiromo for her more than a decade of work at Fox Business, calling her a total professional and a true warrior. Fox announced Thursday that Mornings with Maria would now be known as Mornings with Fox Business. She also anchored Sunday Morning Futures on Fox News. In a network statement, a spokesperson said Fox thanks Maria for her work over the past 12 and a half years and wished her well, but did not elaborate. Bartiromo, a Brooklyn native who also worked for CNBC, was the first person to report live from the floor of the New York Stock Exchange. In New York, I'm Liz Warner.
1: A rescued corn snake is getting attention after turning up in an unusual place at a grocery store in England.
3: A baby corn snake was found browsing the bread aisle at a grocery store in Maryport, England, and has been named Crumbs by the animal group now caring for her. Pet Encounter says it has rescued 21 snakes this year, compared to 14 last year, as more owners struggle with the cost of exotic pets. Anthony Lucero, USA Radio News.
1: A newborn kitten in Texas survived a nearly 80-mile ride after crawling into the engine compartment of a vehicle traveling from Rock Springs to Kerrville. The driver discovered the kitten after arriving at work. Workers removed the car's grill, allowing animal rescuers to safely pull it out. I'm Jim Rinaldi, USA Radio News.
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5: Big Country Gold. For Sheboygan, Indian River, and the Straits of Mackinac this afternoon, sunshine, high 78. Mostly clear tonight, low 49. Sunny tomorrow, high 77. Labor Day, mostly sunny, high 80. That's your forecast. I'm Tim O'Brien.
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0: Serving Sheboygan in the Straits area for 70 years. 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Sheboygan.
1: USA Radio News, I'm Jim Rinaldi. President Trump says fans of New Yorker Maria Bartiromo will not be happy that she's out at Fox News. Liz Warner reports.
2: The president took to Truth Social praising Bartiromo for her more than a decade of work at Fox Business, calling her a total professional and a true warrior. Fox announced Thursday that Mornings with Maria would now be known as Mornings with Fox Business. She also anchored Sunday Morning Futures on Fox News. In a network statement, a spokesperson said Fox thanks Maria for her work over the past 12 and a half years and wished her well, but did not elaborate. Bartiromo, a Brooklyn native who also worked for CNBC, was the first person to report live from the floor of the New York Stock Exchange. In New York, I'm Liz Warner.
1: President Trump doesn't think the military conflict with Iran is a war. Trump was asked by reporters in the Oval Office Friday if he agrees with Vice President J.D. Vance, who said he doesn't believe it's a war because there is no active shooting right now. Trump said, it's a military conflict, adding that it's small potatoes, because the U.S. has decimated Iran's military. Trump went on to say that it doesn't matter what you call it, and it's been a success because Iran doesn't have a nuclear weapon. Dolly Parton's sister is speaking out against AI deepfakes and misinformation circulating online following the country music icon's death. Stella Parton shared a statement on Instagram Friday calling out what she described as a tremendous amount of AI and endless garbage being posted online, saying it's been difficult to ignore. She added that people who exploit the loss and tragedies of others for attention will eventually move on to the next stampede of endless misinformation. The post marks her most extensive comments since Dolly died following a brief battle with cancer at the age of 80. From America's News Network, USA Radio News.
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1: Some Democrats in Republican-leaning states are asking former Vice President Kamala Harris to

0: stay away from their midterm campaigns. Harris says she supports candidates doing whatever they need to win, but plans to campaign where she can help. Several candidates have publicly declined her involvement. Spider-Man Brand New Day is expected to remain on top at the box office for the sixth straight week. The fourth installment in the Tom Holland-led franchise is projected to make between $13 and $18 million this weekend. Meanwhile, Christopher Nolan's The Odyssey is likely to take second with $7 to $10 million in its eighth week in theaters. New this week is the action crime thriller By Any Means, and it's looking to make between $5 and $7 million in its debut. The Missouri Supreme Court threw out new congressional district maps intended to benefit Republicans.
1: The court ordered the previous maps to be placed back into effect for November's election. The ruling temporarily blocks Republican efforts to gain a House seat in the Kansas City area. Missouri Attorney General Katherine Hanaway says she'll appeal to the U.S. Supreme Court, calling the decision a constitutional crisis. John Summers, USA Radio News.
0: Missouri Republican House candidate Thomas Ross is facing a federal charge over an alleged plan to plant cocaine and Adderall on his primary opponent. Prosecutors say Ross enlisted his campaign manager, who instead reported the scheme to police. I'm Jim Rinaldi, USA Radio News.
2: 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I just want to warn you, traffic is tough out there.
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7: For Sheboygan, Indian River, and the Straits of Mackinac this afternoon, sunshine, high 78. Mostly clear tonight, low 49. Sunny tomorrow, high 77. Labor Day, mostly sunny, high 80. That's your forecast. I'm Tim O'Brien.
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How old do you think I am? He said. I said, well, I didn't know. He said, I turned 65 about 11 months ago. I was 6.

He said, women think about themselves when menfolk ain't around. And friends are hard to find when they discover that you're down. He said, I tried it all when I was young and in my natural prime. Now it's old dogs and children

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1: USA Radio News, I'm Jim Rinaldi. An ICE agent's federally charged with lying about events leading up to the shooting of a Venezuelan alien in the leg.
2: Charges against Christian Castro are not yet publicly available, but CNN reports he's facing several counts of making false statements. This is the first time the Department of Justice has charged an officer for conduct on duty as immigration operations have been happening nationwide. John Summers, USA Radio News.
1: A Democrat Senate candidate in Maine is drawing criticism after describing abortion as an economic consideration when people decide whether to have children.
3: Maine Democrat Senate candidate Troy Jackson says Democrats need to lean harder into abortion.
4: I think that's an economic driver for people when they choose to have a family. And I just think that a lot of those things we haven't been as willing to lean into. And for whatever reason, we've lost that message.
3: Jackson says Democrats have lost that message, contributing to voters moving away from the party. Anthony Lucero, USA Radio News.
1: An American Airlines flight from Dallas to Newark was diverted to Baltimore last night after a passenger became violent. Images from Flight 618 show the passenger, identified as 67-year-old Arthur Lundeen of Arizona, duct-taped to his seat after he allegedly became verbally and physically aggressive toward his seatmate as well as flight attendants. Another passenger on the flight said the target of his attack looked Middle Eastern and was wearing a nice business suit. He also appeared to target three black flight attendants. Lundeen had to be dragged from the plane after it landed in Baltimore. He was charged with assault and disorderly conduct. The flight continued on to Newark, arriving several hours late. From America's News Network, USA Radio News.
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1: A mistrial has formally been declared in the Lindsay Clancy murder trial in Massachusetts. Lisa Carton reports.
2: Defense attorney Kevin Reddington expressed confidence about winning the case should it head to a retrial.
3: If I was Tim Cruise, I would probably say I don't think I want to do a retrial because he's going to lose.
2: It comes after the defense appealed the mistrial decision to a higher court and was denied. The jury Friday told the judge once again they were deadlocked, prompting the judge to declare the mistrial before giving the defense an honor to appeal it. Clancy admitted killing her three children in 2023, but pleaded not guilty by reason of insanity. She claimed she suffered from postpartum psychosis, but prosecutors argued the killings were premeditated. A status hearing is now set for September 29th. I'm Lisa Carton.
1: Some men have an added risk of hair loss if they use weight loss medication. That's according to a study from NYU Langone Health. It found that men who are already genetically at risk for the most common form of hair loss have a 7% added risk of hair loss if they use drugs such as Ozempic, Wegovy, and Zepbound for type 2. Diabetes and obesity. The United Nations is warning that a strengthening El Nino could bring months of extreme heat around the world. The climate pattern can shift rainfall and temperatures, increasing the risk of drought and heat in some regions while bringing heavier rain and flooding to others. I'm Jim Rinaldi, USA Radio News.
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6: For Sheboygan, Indian River, and the Straits of Mackinac this afternoon, sunshine, high 78. Mostly clear tonight, low 49. Sunny tomorrow, high 77. Labor Day, mostly sunny, high 80. That's your forecast. I'm Tim O'Brien.
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2: USA Radio News, I'm Jim Rinaldi. A federal judge has again blocked the Trump administration's mail-in voting rules. On Friday, the Boston judge ruled the administration's planned restrictions on mail voting are likely illegal and shouldn't be implemented before the midterm elections. The judge had already issued a temporary ruling blocking the U.S. Postal Service from moving forward with the new rules, and the Trump administration appealed that block to the Supreme Court. Friday's order extends that ruling indefinitely. An Arkansas Democratic Senate candidate is changing her position on ICE after previously calling to defund the agency.
3: Democratic Senate nominee Hallie Schaffner is now saying she wants to reform ICE after saying in June she would vote to defund the agency and spend no more money on it. Her Republican opponent, Senator Tom Cotton, has used those earlier comments in campaign attack ads. Schaffner is running to unseat Cotton in Arkansas, where Democrats face an uphill battle in November. Ron Warner, USA Radio News.
2: The Missouri Supreme Court threw out new congressional district maps intended to benefit Republicans.
4: The court ordered the previous maps to be placed back into effect for November's election. The ruling temporarily blocks Republican efforts to gain a House seat in the Kansas City area. Missouri Attorney General Katherine Hanaway says she'll appeal to the U.S. Supreme Court, calling the decision a constitutional crisis. John Summers, USA Radio News.
2: The FDA has approved the first drug to treat Alexander disease, a rare and progressive neurological disorder affecting fewer than 1 in a million people. Zanvastro targets abnormal protein buildup linked to the disease and is administered by injection every 3 months. From America's News Network, USA Radio News.
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6: The event began in Tennessee and will now expand to over 200 Regal theaters nationwide, featuring Steel Magnolias and the Best Little Whorehouse in Texas. The movie screenings will run through September 9th. 36 California

0: Theaters, including several in Northern California, will participate. All proceeds go to Dolly Parton's Imagination Library. Tickets are $9.25, referencing her hit, 9 to 5. I'm Dina Kodiak.
1: A rescued corn snake is getting attention after turning up in an unusual place at a grocery store in England.
2: A baby corn snake was found browsing the bread aisle at a grocery store in Maryport, England, and has been named Crumbs by the animal group now caring for her. Pet Encounter says it has rescued 21 snakes this year, compared to 14 last year, as more owners struggle with the cost of exotic pets. Anthony Lucero, USA Radio News.
1: A new Wall Street Journal report says Senator John Fetterman reportedly stood up three disabled veterans. The centrist Democrat reportedly faked an illness to avoid the meeting and later did an interview with Fox News on Israel and the war in Iran, appearing to be in good health. Fetterman, who went almost a year without participating in a public event in his state of Pennsylvania, also tried to get out of a meeting with the Children's Hospital of Philadelphia. I'm Jim Rinaldi, USA Radio News.
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4: Big Country Gold. For Sheboygan, Indian River, and the Straits of Mackinac, mostly clear tonight, low 49. Sunny tomorrow, high 77. Labor Day, mostly sunny, high 80. That's your forecast. I'm Tim O'Brien.
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0: 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A country classic.
1: Some people say a man is made out of mud. 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